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0: Came about to know it, ain't see it. All that other dropping, you can keep it. 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
1: Yeah.
0: You're kicking it with Meridian's number one for hip-hop and R&B, and doing it for the culture with 95.1 The Beat.

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1: Can't nobody put it down.
0: 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We're Meridian's number one for hip-hop and R&B. And doing it for the culture. 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

0: in New York with that now. You feel me? 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Feel what I'm saying? 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You feel me?
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1: Whoa, whoa, whoa, whoa, whoa, whoa.
0: Mr. Hem.
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let's get the party started. 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That's when I knew that your heart was scarring. Friends to lovers need a part to star in. 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

life. 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

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You did it. The Beat is proud of you and wishing you much continued success, all right? 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

0: 10. Girl, you a 10, girl, you a 10, girl, you a 10. 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Girl, you a 10, girl, you a 10, girl, you a
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1: Can't nobody put it down.
0: We putting it down for you. We're Meridian's number one for hip-hop and R&B. And doing it for the culture. We're 95.1 The Beat.

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0: I went triple dipper. 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
1: Why?
0: That's why they.

0: 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Number one in the streets, number one in the community, and number one in the schools. 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

0: remix.
1: Yeah, remix. 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
0: Yeah.
1: Came up out of nowhere, ain't see it. All that other dropping, you can keep it. You know, baby, make the bad pop that, throw that ass around like it's the freak,
0: Nick. Okay.
1: Push me to the wall, get to pulling down my drawers. 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
0: Yeah.
1: A couple years straight, thought that was it. Ain't no fucking way, no, I brought back a hit. I had took her with me. We both spent the little time. She got hers, I got mine, then I brought back his. 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I just brought back some. Cut her off, I won't feeling that. Taking back over like.

I'ma pop that thing, let it clap, some big nasty shit. You know how I get down, but anyways, look, we ain't on that, we on damn positive shit. We got the hottest song in the world, it's the remix.

Congrats to the college graduates, high school graduates, and all the graduates in the class of 2026. You did it. The Beam is proud of you and wishing you much continued success, all right? We rocking with you. We 95.1 The Beam.

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0: 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All my from Memphis still allowed to call me Mr. Pooh. 7 foreigns, rose gold, my first day out, damn fool. 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
0: 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We Meridian's number one for hip-hop and R&B. 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

0: good, feel good, look great, shaped like a number eight, real look fake, yeah, eat it up, whole plate, got your hook on bait, sex drive, he can't wait, make him fast like let's race, ride Six Flags with my hands up, drop that down, make it stand up. 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Staring through the grapevine, I'm hearing GIA certified.
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1: Can't nobody put it down.
0: We putting it down for you. We're Meridian's number one for hip-hop and R&B. And doing it for the culture. We're 95.1 The Beat.

0: Meridian and surrounding areas. It's Adrian Cross Phillips, a member of the Queen City Collaborators, here to invite you to Level Up 2026. This year's event will be July 21st from 10 a.m. to 3 p.m. at the Max. Seats are limited, so sign up today. Participants can expect to learn from professionals in mixed media, recording and podcasting, the legal side of business, trades, and understanding NIL. We will also host parent workshops from 10:30 to 1:30, featuring some of Meridian's finest professionals in financial management, mental health, and education. Also, lunch is provided. So make sure to give me a call at 601-678-9892 for more information, or go check out my Facebook page, Adrian Cross Phillips, and scan the QR code to sign up today. You must be registered to attend the event. We want to see you July the 21st from 10 a.m. to 3 p.m. at the Max. 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
1: 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Big Master P vibe, no limit. Ballin' hard on another hemisphere. Somebody tell them people Mr. Hem is here.
2: Whoa, whoa, whoa, whoa, whoa, whoa.
1: Mr. Hem.

0: 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Success feel better, independent. 9-11 at the Valley, out of Lenin. Big Master P vibe, no limit. 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Somebody tell them people Mr. Hem is here.
1: Whoa, whoa, whoa, whoa, whoa, whoa.
0: Mr. Hem.

0: 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Somebody tell them people Mr. Hem is here.
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0: Mr. Hem is here.
1: Whoa, whoa, whoa, whoa, whoa, whoa.
0: Mr. Hem.
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let's get the party started. 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That's when I knew that your heart was scarring. 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

Nice. 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The Beat is proud of you and wishing you much continued success, all right? We rocking with you. 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
2: 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Miami. That's for all my scammers and my kid money.

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1: Can't nobody put it down.
0: We putting it down for you. We're Meridian's number one for hip-hop and R&B. And doing it for the culture. We're 95.1 The Beat.

baby, I ain't slowing down, but the horsepower. 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Yeah.

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0: Northwest Middle, Magnolia Middle, and Carver Middle School. The Beat is giving you a big shout out.
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Congrats to the college graduates, high school graduates, and all the graduates in the class of 2026. You did it. 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
1: She ain't even all that. Like, I ain't even like that.

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1: 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We on?
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1: What has never been about that?
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0: The beat got nothing but love for you. We Meridian's number one for hip-hop and R&B. And doing it for the culture. But 95.1 The Beat.

0: 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WJXM, number one in the streets. 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Number one in your community. And number one for hip-hop and R&B. 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
2: 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And of course, number one on your radio and doing it for the culture. Inside the 95 days of...

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0: yourself, get your mans. 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

came from. 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

0: 6 a.m. till noon. After that, it's the Sunday Slow Jam Show from noon to 3 p.m. We appreciate you for rocking with us. Number one in the streets, number one in the community,
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0: 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Ballin' hard on another hemisphere. Somebody tell them people Mr. Hem is here.
1: Whoa, whoa, whoa, whoa, whoa, whoa.

0: cap. 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Never chase bread, chase the vision. 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Somebody tell them people Mr. Hem is here.
1: Whoa, whoa, whoa, whoa, whoa, whoa.
0: Mr. Hem is here.
1: Whoa, whoa, whoa, whoa, whoa, whoa.
0: Mr. Hem.
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0: Riot fans, Adi Toddy, and my people in Stark, Vegas.
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0: You're kicking it with Meridian's number one for hip-hop and R&B, and doing it for the culture with 95.1 to be.
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That's when I knew that your heart was scarring. 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

0: Meridian and surrounding areas. It's Adrian Cross Phillips, a member of the Queen City Collaborators, here to invite you to Level Up 2026. 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Seats are limited, so sign up today. Participants can expect to learn from professionals in mixed media, recording and podcasting, the legal side of business, trades, and understanding NIL. We will also host parent workshops from 10:30 to 1:30, featuring some of Meridian's finest professionals in financial management, mental health, and education. Also, lunch is provided. So make sure to give me a call at 601-678-9892 for more information, or go check out my Facebook page, Adrian Cross Phillips, and scan the QR code to sign up today. You must be registered to attend the event. We want to see you July the 21st from 10 a.m. to 3 p.m. at the Max. 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
2: Let me pop my dick, this ass too fat. 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Talk, I'ma swing on that. My DM's getting out of control. Scream my name.

0: remix.
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1: Yeah.
0: Came about to know it, ain't see it. All that other dropping, you can keep it. You know, baby, make the bad. Pop that, throw that ass around like it's the freak.
1: Okay.
0: Push me to the wall, get to pulling down my drawers. 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
1: Yeah.
0: A couple years straight, thought that was it. Ain't no fucking way, no, I brought back a hit. I had took her with me. We both spent a little time. She got hers, I got mine. Then I brought back his. 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I just brought back some. Cut her off, I won't feel in that. Taking back over like.

Yeah, I'ma pop that thing, let it clap, let it clap. Some big nasty shit. You know how I get down. But anyways, look, we ain't on that. We on damn positive shit. We got the hottest song in the world. It's the remix.

0: 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Crestwood, Poplar Springs, West Hills, Parkview, and to our little Wildcats at Wildcat Academy.
1: Thank you.
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Gas me up, cheerleader. Take me a cup, Zilla. Me and Lil Twin locked in, ain't worried about none. Zilla. You up in your face, look, you hit with it.

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2: We've lost a lot of good nurses. 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
3: A hospital floor rarely ever feels still. There's always a call light going off, a family waiting for an answer, or a patient whose condition is starting to take a turn. Nurses are often the direct line to the patient, the ones tracking how someone's really doing and keeping everything on track. Lately, though, for nurse Katie Oberhelman, it's been harder to juggle it all. Oberhelman has been a nurse for more than a decade and works on the medical floor at St. Joseph Hospital in Texas. St. Joseph Health is part of Common Spirit Health, one of the larger Catholic nonprofit health systems in the U.S. Oberhelman says the biggest issue on her floor isn't one bad day or one hard shift. It's an environment created by Common Spirit that's always too stretched thin. One of the biggest issues is short staffing.
2: The unit I work on, we are a five patient to one nurse ratio. The less staff we have to support us, like our patient care assistants and that kind of support staff, it's hard. It's hard to provide care for patients that we call total care, that need assistance with everything. Feeding, bathing, changing, all of those things. When you multiply that out by your five patients, if you have a very heavy patient load, it can be very taxing on you mentally and physically.
3: She says when other departments are short-staffed too, more of the work trickles down to the people already at the bedside because there's nowhere else for it to go.
2: Oftentimes, you know, we're short-staffed across the hospital with dietary, respiratory therapy, lots of different facets. And so, you know, delivering and picking up trays is often something that falls to us. Housekeeping things tend to fall to us, especially at night. There's not many housekeepers at night. And so, you know, that could just be as simple as getting like blankets and things up to the floor, or just cleaning the rooms. You know, sometimes there's a big delay in that. So we do our best to assist them when we can. And I know, like, and not my unit, but in ER, they struggle with that, having to flip their own beds. So, you know, when a patient gets discharged from the ER, they are having to do all of the cleaning to get that bed ready for another patient, which is time that could be spent in direct patient care and things that nursing shouldn't have to be doing. But if nursing doesn't do it, it just doesn't get done.
3: When nurses are pulled into everything else, there's less time for the work patients actually need them for: medications, check-ins, careful assessments, and the ability to catch problems early. Over time, this overflow can change how people feel about their job.
2: I and so many of my coworkers

0: You know, we go into nursing to help people. That was, you know, our intention and what we want to do. And all of those extra tasks kind of pull us away from being as present as possible with our patients. And we've lost a lot of good nurses. They get very frustrated and move on to different hospitals that have better conditions, better pay.
1: When an experienced nurse leaves, a hospital doesn't just lose another person on the schedule. It loses the experience, guidance, and morale that came with them. These concerns at St. Joseph are also part of a larger worker safety conversation. This past spring, the National Council for Occupational Safety and Health published its Dirty Dozen list. The report highlights 12 companies where American workers have raised large concerns about unsafe and challenging conditions. One of the companies named is Common Spirit Health.
2: From workers, we hear things from unsafe staffing, workplace violence, you know, exposure to chemical hazards. There's also when workers attempt to come together as a group to maybe unionize, there has been anti-union practices. So it's pretty alarming that even in healthcare, we're seeing that workers are not safe.
1: That's Jessica Martinez, the executive director of the National Council for Occupational Safety and Health. She says the report highlights just how many of these issues are preventable and fixable.
2: The Dirty Dozen exposes 12 companies where we know that profit is prioritized over human life. We know that these 12 employers are not outliers. They represent a system where safety violations have become the cost, essentially, of doing business. So there are some core themes that we have found in the report itself at the Dirty Dozen. And across industries, we are seeing, you know, very similar patterns that profits go up, but we are seeing protections for workers and human life go down.
1: The report is based on extensive research from OSHA and federal enforcement data, as well as court records, media reporting, and countless conversations with workers at these companies.
2: We know that OSHA has about 1,800 inspectors for 130 million workers across 8 million workplaces. So we know that these numbers are real because at that rate, it would take, you know, really over 150 years to inspect every workplace just once. And that means that companies are often not afraid of the consequences. And when there are consequences, we know that the penalties are, you know, a slap on the wrist, very, very low.
1: Back in Texas, Oberhelman shares that she and many of her colleagues have repeatedly brought these concerns to Common Spirit. However, it's become a chronic pattern of speaking with leadership and then radio silence.
0: I feel like in a lot of our staff meetings, they always say, you know, we'll escalate it. We will take that to the higher management. And nothing ever changes.
1: To get action, they voted to unionize last December with the National Nurses Organizing Committee, a branch of National Nurses United. For Oberhelman, that decision wasn't about turning against the hospital. In some ways, it was the opposite. St. Joseph is where her career began, and she has a lot of fond memories of what it used to be like before Common Spirit took over.
0: We do serve a population of patients that other hospitals won't see for financial reasons, often, you know, no insurance. We see a lot of those patients. That was one of the things that drew me to St. Joseph. When I first became a nurse, I felt like I could do the most good at St. Joseph.
1: In addition to being overworked, she and others have raised issues about workplace violence, pest infestations, broken elevators, and other basic safety and maintenance problems. The difference now is that they have someone else in their corner fighting for them. For workers in any industry, Martinez echoes that there's always more power together. If you have concerns about your company, she says one of the first steps is to talk to coworkers and document what's happening before filing a complaint or asking for help from a union or local worker center.
2: Now more than ever, it's important that they start by talking to their coworkers to realize that they're not isolated and they may not be the only person dealing through a challenge at work or maybe a dangerous working condition. The power of collective action is really true and offers just more protections in a real sense, right? It's harder to retaliate against a group of workers than an individual.
1: Oberhelman is now on the bargaining team as St. Joseph nurses work toward their first contract. After years of feeling like decisions were being made somewhere else, it's a big weight off to finally have a voice. Still, though, the bigger question goes beyond St. Joseph's. Nurses are often described as the backbone of healthcare, but a backbone can only carry so much before

0: the whole body begins to break down. When hospital systems run too lean, the strain affects patient outcomes, and these same issues are happening across the U.S. as more hospitals merge. For Oberhelman, the fight isn't just about nurses either. She says every role is affected by the policies set by leadership. That's why she hopes this first contract can eventually lead to greater change throughout.
1: While this is a nurses union, every facet of our hospital is understaffed. And so our hope going forward is that in developing our union, we can help lay the foundation for meaningful changes for every part of our hospital. You know, we work so closely with everyone and we see how frustrated they are, especially in this economy and everything.
0: A hospital can have the right mission statement, the right equipment, and the right employees, but if the serious issues that are brought up repeatedly never get fixed, the system starts asking the impossible from the ones who stay. You can learn more about this topic, the National Council for Occupational Safety, and our guests, Jessica Martinez and Katie Oberhelman, by heading to our website, viewpointsradio.org. 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Our production manager is Jay Silvers. I'm Gary Price.
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1: For most of us, food isn't just about fuel. It's a small part of our day where we still have some control and get a choice. But inside a prison or jail, that control and freedom to choose is taken away. You eat what's given to you at the time that it's served. This story isn't about whether people behind bars should get a choice or be served restaurant-quality meals. It's about basic human dignity and care. According to the Prison Policy Initiative, nearly 2 million people are behind bars in the U.S. at any given time. For this population, the food they're served isn't just unappetizing. It can be spoiled, overly processed, and degrading. One person who's investigated these meals is Aisha Tu Yusuf, Vice President of Innovation Programs at the national nonprofit Impact Justice, which led research on prison meals across America.
2: The research that we did when we were creating the report, we found that 75% of Impact Justice folks that Impact Justice surveyed reported eating moldy bread or curdled milk or

0: rotten fruits and other spoiled foods. We also had people that said to us that they were eating food that they saw on packages that said not fit for human consumption. So whereas that may not be every single prison, clearly the majority of individuals that we surveyed responded that the meals in which they were served were not food in which they wanted to eat or should be eating.
1: Yusuf is also the co-author of the book Eating Behind Bars, Ending the Hidden Punishment of Food in Prison. Last month, the book won the prestigious James Beard Media Award in the Food Issues and Advocacy category. It's a big recognition for a title that isn't about restaurants or recipes, but about the many meals served to people most of us never see. Yusuf explains how each prison tray follows a simple set formula. Menus are built around general calorie requirements and are supposed to include basics like one protein, starch, and vegetable. However, on paper, a meal can meet this requirement but still fail the person eating it. A watery pile of overly salted canned carrots may technically be on the tray, but that doesn't mean it's edible or nutrient dense. A protein may be counted, but the rectangular patty is such low quality that it's hard to tell whether it's chicken, beef, pork, or fish. On the side is a piece of processed white bread that's starting to mold. Yusuf points out every aspect of food, from preparation to quality, can look very different depending on the correctional facility.
0: So different prisons have different ways of doing this. Some prisons have pre-prepared meals and they come in like frozen meals and they provide those. A lot of jails have that. Some prisons are actually doing scratch cooking, in which they have the products that they're preparing in the kitchen. Some prisons, it comes in, you know, a bag of powdered potatoes, they add water and stir it into a pot. So it can look different by each prison, but regardless of how the food looks when they come in, whether it's prepared or comes to a bag or it's from scratch, the same kind of information is provided for us in the survey that we did, which was that the food was often not fit for human consumption. And in fact, some of the people we surveyed said they would read boxes and bags that would say not fit for human consumption. Typically in prisons, there are individuals that are incarcerated that work in the kitchens that are helping prepare the food. So there's often someone who's not incarcerated who's like leading the kitchen, that food service manager and other staff. And there are people in the prison that work that are currently incarcerated that work inside the prison that are helping prepare the food. So they have a really clear understanding of what it is they're preparing for everybody, what that looks like, and what kind of packaging that comes into.
1: And if the item's expired, spoiled, or too processed, there isn't always another option. Oftentimes, prisoners go hungry or decide to eat it anyways and risk getting sick. In the end, much of this comes down to money. At the end of the day, prisons are a business and enter into contracts with private wholesale food suppliers that offer the best price. Yusuf says there isn't a national average for what prisons spend on food, but she uses California as one example.
0: In 2024, the California Department of Corrections and Rehabilitation, which is CDCR for short, spent $4.20 per day per person on breakfast, lunch, and dinner. So all three of those meals, those are $4.20 per person in California. So as a comparison to that, the city of San Diego, which runs the state's largest kind of school district, spent $3.91 per child for lunch alone. So that kind of gives you an idea of what the dollar amount that's spent on people incarcerated versus other public entities.
1: To be clear, the argument from her isn't that prison food should match what's being served to school children. The goal is that it should be safe, adequate, and humane. In many facilities, this is far from the reality. She says she often gets asked why improving prison meals should be a priority.
0: Individuals that are incarcerated are human beings, and they're human beings, particularly within state's custody and within state's care. And it's the responsibility of the state to ensure that every human being is provided the resources and adequate things for them to thrive and to be alive. Their punishment for the crime that they were accused of or acquitted for or adjudicated for, whatever it might be, the punishment for that is being in the prison, being away from their family, not having autonomy and control of their lives. That is the punishment that they have. The punishment is not being fed food that is not fit for human consumption. The punishment is not being fed food that dehumanizes them. The punishment is not being fed food that we would not feed anyone else in this country.
1: And the impact of these meals doesn't end at release. The U.S. has the largest prison population in the world, and 98% of people who serve time do eventually come home. If they've spent years or decades eating food that's high in

0: sodium, fat, and processed carbohydrates, or are regularly going hungry, they may return with chronic health problems that make re-entry harder and place further strain on healthcare, housing, and other support systems.
1: So if they're fed food inside of prisons and jails that is leading to heart disease and hypertension and other health-related issues, they're going to come out of that system and have those same exact issues that we have to think about on a broader scale. So it's important that we think about them as whole humans and think about them of what, and as a whole human, you're deserving of eating good food.
0: Impact Justice, the nonprofit where Yusuf works, is also trying to change this from the inside with some solutions-focused programs. She explains one new initiative that's happening in California.
1: Our Harvest of the Month project, which provides fresh food to every California prison, there's 31 of them. Our Growing Justice project that is building vertical farms in prisons to provide fresh food and teaching women how to grow food inside the prisons. But also there's organizations across this country that are working on other solutions to food in prison. So I would love it to be highlighted both that there's a widespread problem, but there are also areas where we're creating solution and collaboration to change what we know.
0: A prison food tray is a small part of the system, but three times a day, how it looks answers a basic question. Does the system really believe in prisoner rehabilitation? You can learn more about our guest, Aisha Tu Yusuf, by heading to our website, viewpointsradio.org. 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
6: 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I'm Ebony McMorris. Earlier this summer, a lingering heat wave hit parts of France, Spain, Italy, and the UK. In some areas, temperatures climbed past 104 degrees. In the US, we've seen these high temps, but they often come with a basic assumption. At some point, people can always head inside, turn on the AC, and cool off. But in much of Europe, that's not the case. The International Energy Agency estimates that only about 25% of structures across the continent have air conditioning. Many homes, older schools, and public buildings were built for a cooler climate and don't have central AC. In recent years, heat waves in Europe are becoming increasingly common, and many towns aren't prepared. A top-floor apartment or old building with poor ventilation can quickly turn into a sweltering oven. And when temperatures stay high overnight, the human body has less time to recover. The risk is highest for seniors, young babies, outdoor workers, and people with heart or breathing problems. The European branch of the World Health Organization said in June that extreme heat has led to more than 200,000 deaths across the continent over the last 4 years. Most of those deaths, the agency says, were preventable. And the answer isn't just adding air conditioning everywhere. Cooling will matter, especially for people most at risk, but cities also need more shade, more trees, cooling centers, reflective roofs, better ventilation, and stricter building rules for older homes. Because as climate change pushes Europe into hotter summers, this will become less of a one-off and more of the norm. That's

0: few points explained for this week. More in a moment.
1: Welcome to Culture Crash, where we examine what's new and old in entertainment. It's no secret that Steven Spielberg is a master director. The former Wonder Kid turned Oscar winner and eventual elder statesman of filmmaking has long been known as a savant with the camera. Anyone who has seen Jaws, Raiders of the Lost Ark, Saving Private Ryan, or War of the Worlds has seen tracking shots, dolly zooms, and perfectly blocked whip pans that have immersed them in the action. Even if you don't know what those moves are specifically, you know that watching a Spielberg project simply feels different from watching your average Marvel movie or modern era Star Wars film. On his latest movie, Disclosure Day, Spielberg shows that he's still got it. Disclosure Day is an adventure thriller centered on a team of citizens working together to reveal a long-hidden truth about extraterrestrial life to the world. Visually, it serves as a culmination of so much of what has come before in Spielberg's career, with a dynamic camera that never stops moving, intense shadows and stylistic lighting, and a thrilling train sequence that fans of his last film, The Fabelmans, will find nostalgic and inevitable. Disclosure Day is also based on a story written by Spielberg himself, and serves as something of a final treatise on aliens from the man behind E.T. and Close Encounters of the Third Kind. Instead of focusing on the aliens, though, Spielberg is much more interested in what they reveal about the humans here on Earth, and what humans are capable of with such intense secrets. Big, loud, and intensely sentimental, Disclosure Day has proven to be a divisive sci-fi blockbuster that's thrilling and mystifying audiences all around the world. Even at 79 years old, it's very clear that Steven Spielberg is still a master of the form. I'm Evan Rook.
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one? Yes, he cares. We went back a little bit, and I like to go back and bring some of the older music back. So sit back and enjoy. Amen. All right. I'd just like to say happy birthday to birthday people. Excuse me, everywhere. Happy birthday. Happy anniversary. My pastor and his wife, that's Pastor Johnny Ray Hobson and Pastor Tamara, celebrated their anniversary on July the 2nd. So happy anniversary. Late, but still happy anniversary. Also, we got a lot of birthdays, anniversaries. My son's birthday was July the 10th. My son-in-law's was July the 9th. So we said happy birthday to Steve Jenkins and Barnes Patton. Happy belated birthday to you guys. Jarrah Clark, your birthday will be on the 13th. Amen. This coming Monday. So happy birthday to Brother Jarrah Clark. Also to my pastor, Johnny Hobson. His birthday is on the 22nd of this month. So we got a lot of birthdays in July. So we want to say happy birthday to you. Do ask that you stay with us. We've got more for you. I do want to go ahead and do the funeral announcements coming from the E.E. McDonald's funeral home. And first of all, I want to say good morning and God bless you. I'm talking to you. Praise the Lord. Thank you. Coming from E.E. McDonald's funeral home, funeral services for Miss Doris Lucille Naylor were held Monday, July the 6th at 11 o'clock a.m. at the West Liberty Church in DeKalb, Mississippi. Pastor Jerome Clemens officiated. Interment followed in the church cemetery. Miss Naylor, 96, of DeKalb, passed away on Friday, June 26th. Funeral services for one of my cousins were held on yesterday. That's Miss Maggie Lee Tingle. At 11 o'clock, it was held yesterday, Saturday, July the 11th, at 2 o'clock p.m. at the E.E. McDonald's Community Chapel with myself, Ella Goodwin, officiating. Interment followed in the Sunset Garden Cemetery. Miss Tingle, 81, of Meridian, passed away on Saturday, July the 4th. Funeral services for Miss Mary Louise Burton will be held on Monday, July the 13th at 11 o'clock a.m. at the New Vision Baptist Church in DeKalb, Mississippi. Viewing will be 1 hour prior to service. Interment will follow in the church cemetery. Miss Burton, 77, of DeKalb, passed away on Tuesday, July the 7th. Funeral services for Mr. Richard Lee Barney will be held on Saturday, July the 18th at 11 o'clock a.m. at the Green Hill Missionary Baptist Church with Reverend James Barney officiating. Interment will follow in the Salem Cemetery. There will be a public viewing on Friday, July the 17th from 5 to 6 p.m. at the E.E. McDonald's Community Chapel here in Meridian. Mr. Barney, 73, of Tupsuba, passed away on July the 4th. If you'd like to know more about these announcements, please call E.E. McDonald's Funeral Home, 601-743-9186 or 601-482-0572. Here's a selection. I went back and pulled it up. It's the O'Neill twins, and Jesus dropped the charges. Give a listen. Good morning, Brother and Sister Barfield. Praise the Lord. Good morning.

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It's now 6:25 at 95.1 FM, your gospel beat. I'm Ella Goodwin. Want to pause just a few minutes to do the funeral announcements coming from the Berry and Gardner's Funeral Home. Funeral services for Mr. Henry Martin were held Monday, July the 6th at 10 o'clock a.m. at the Haven Chapel United Methodist Church with Elder Cynthia Ashford officiating. Burial followed in the Zion Hill Cemetery, Sand Flat. Mr. Martin, 72, of Lauderdale, passed away on Wednesday, July the 1st. Funeral services for Mr. Robert Earl Barnett were held on Monday, July the 6th at 2 o'clock p.m. at the First Union Baptist Church with Reverend John Harris officiating. Burial followed in the Delville Cemetery. Mr. Barnett, 62, of Tubsuba, passed away on June the 27th. Now, we do have some others. Just ask if you bear with me just a second. Okay, here we go. Funeral services for Mr. Jermaine Thetford were held Thursday, July the 9th at 2 o'clock p.m. at the Berry and Gardner OP Chapel with Mr. Thetford at the OP Chapel. Mr. Thetford, 47, of Meridian, passed away on Tuesday, July the 2nd. Funeral services for Miss Rosetta Kennedy Wallace were held Friday, July the 10th, at 2 o'clock p.m. at the Little Hope Baptist Church, Tubsuba, with Reverend Dr. Roy Sawyer officiating. Burial followed in the Pleasant Grove Cemetery with Baron Gardner in charge of the arrangements. Miss Kennedy Wallace of Tubsuba passed away on Friday, July the 5th at her residence. Funeral services for Mr. Devono Howard were held Friday, July the 10th at 2:30 p.m. at the Baron Gardner OP Chapel. Burial followed in the Pine Grove Cemetery. Mr. Howard, 31, of Meridian, passed away on Tuesday, June the 30th. Funeral services for Ms. Doris Louise Sestine were held Saturday, July the 11th at 11 o'clock a.m. at the Baron Gardner OP Chapel, with Reverend Dr. Frederick Steele officiating. Burial followed in the Sunset Cemetery. Ms. Celestine, I pronounced that, I hope I got that correct that time, 77, of Lawrence, passed away on Monday, July the 29th. Funeral services for Mr. Al Warren were held Saturday, July the 11th at 11 o'clock a.m. at the Mount Sinai Baptist Church.

0: church with Reverend Willie Ray Clark officiating. Burial followed in the Sunset Cemetery. And let's see, hold on, we've got some more. Funeral services for Mr. Alan Coleman were held Saturday, July the 11th. Okay, at New Canaan Baptist Church. Mr. Coleman, 38 of Birmingham, passed away on Monday, June the 29th. Funeral services for Mr. Jonathan Barnes were held Saturday, July the 11th at 2:30 p.m. at the Baron Gardner OP Chapel. Mr. Barnes, 54 of Enterprise, Mississippi, passed away on Friday, July the 26th. Funeral services for Miss Kathy Rainey were held. Let's see. She passed away on Wednesday, July the 1st. In honoring the family and her wishes, there will be a private service only. Memorial services for Mr. Johnny Mosley will be held on Sunday, July the 12th at 1 o'clock p.m. at the Baron Gardner OP Chapel. Mr. Mosley, 75 of Meridian, passed away on Tuesday, July the 2nd. Incomplete at Baron Gardner, Mr. Eugene Arrington, 57 of Shibuda. Incomplete also, Mr. Calvin Hall Jr., 43 of Meridian. Those are your announcements coming from the Berry and Gardner's funeral home. Stay with us, please. We've got more.
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0: 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I'm Ella Goodwin. It's now 6:32. We've got Pastor Jennings standing by to bring your word on today. Good morning, Pastor Jennings.
16: Good morning. We thank Jesus Christ

our son for sparing our life another day. And we thank him for you. And let us remember all the bereaved families who have lost loved ones in this time of heavy burden. Pray for them. You know them. Pray for them. If there's anything that you can do, do it with an open heart and mind. Remember our sick and our afflicted, those that are in the hospital and sharing. Let us pray for them. They are on their bed of affliction now. We don't know when we'll be on our bed of affliction. We thank this great radio station for allowing us to come at this hour. God is still in the blessing business. On behalf of Young Minister Lee, to all our brethren and all our ministers, whatever ministry that you may be in, give it your best. As the old folks say, you need to put your best feet forward. And whatever you do, do it in the name of Jesus Christ, our Lord and our Savior. I'd like to say good morning to our church family over in Newton, the Shiloh Missionary Baptist Church at 1311 Shiloh Church Road. If you are going anywhere and you want to come to visit with us, that's our address, Shiloh Baptist Church, 1311 Shiloh Church Road. We're going to come with us back to the Gospel of St. John, very familiar passage of Scripture, chapter 3. We're going to read a few of the following verses. And there was a man of the Pharisee named Nicodemus, a ruler.

miracle that thou doest, except God be with him. Jesus answered and said unto him, Verily, verily, I say unto thee, except a man be born again, he cannot enter the kingdom of God. Nicodemus said unto him, How can a man be born when he's old? Can he enter the second time into his mother's womb and be born? Let's just talk about salvation, being saved. Being saved. This is one of the most important things in our life, is that we be saved. Jesus is coming back someday. And when he comes, we need to know whether we are saved or not. Now, as we look here, and we look at Nicodemus, man of the Pharisee, he was a ruler of the Jew. What we're saying, our name title doesn't mean a thing to God, are we saying? We're going to have to pack up and get out of here one day. But are we saved? Nicodemus went to Jesus by night. He addressed him real well, respecting him, called him Rabbi, thou teacher. Listen, yes, it's good to have a good name and a good reputation. But now, are you saved? This is where we need to confront ourselves and ask ourselves about is being saved. If the world or the people in the world will be saved people, our world will be a more safety, a more lovable and kind place to live. If we were saved, there wouldn't be all of this killing, shooting, murdering, hating, backbiting, all this work of the devil that's going on if we're saved. And we ought to question the Lord to ask for sure, Lord, am I really saved? And be like Nicodemus. If you're not, then find out what you need to do to be saved. It's so important. This is what Jesus was telling Nicodemus. If you talk to the Lord will talk to you. Do you believe it? You ought to try and see what he said. And Jesus answered and said unto him, Verily, verily, I say unto thee, except a man be born again, he cannot enter the kingdom of God. Then Nicodemus said unto him, now Nicodemus is asking Jesus a question. How can a man be born when he is old? Can he enter the second time into his mother's womb and be born? This is salvation. It's serious.
is

very serious. And one day, we all going to have to stand before the judgment seat of Christ to give an account of all of our deeds. So today would be a great day to ask the Lord, am I saved? What must I do to be saved? Lord, I hadn't always been right. I hadn't done everything right. But am I saved? Just ask yourself. You need to know where you stand with the Lord. I got a bad habit. I need some help, Jesus. Can you break this habit from me? I want to walk right. I want to talk right. I want to be saved, sanctified, and holy. God is still on the throne. He here. And he answered prayer. Lord, I just need you. You just need to sit down sometime and just talk to him and see what it, look how serious Nicodemus is about his salvation. When he asked, can he enter his mother womb a second time and be born? No, Nicodemus, that's not the way. This is the way. Jesus answered, very, very, fifth verse. I say unto thee, except a man be born of the water and of the Spirit, he cannot enter into the kingdom of God. You got to be born again of the water, of the Spirit of God to be saved. And Jesus said to him, that which is born of the flesh is flesh. That which is born of the Spirit is spirit. Paul said, one of his writings, a carnal-minded man can not understand spiritual things. We need to train our mind to think spiritually. That way to drive out so much of this wrongdoing and get rid of our selfish way. The mind will mislead us if we allow it to. You have to learn to tell Satan flee from you. Get away. I'm product of Jesus Christ. I am my Savior, child, salvation. When you go to church today, go with a purpose in your mind. Go thinking about Jesus. Ask him and be serious in your thinking and in your talking with the Lord. Now, Lord, I need to know. If it's for nobody good but yours, you ought to know. And you need to know whether I'm saved or not. And listen, you need to get you a prayer partner, one, two, or three, and that you can talk to and you can pray with, that you have confidence in. And just discuss it. Jesus will sit and talk to you if you sit and talk to him. You got to learn to spend some quality time with the Lord. Just like during football season, when I come in from church and eat, and I spend quality time with my TV looking at my ball game. That time, I need to be spending with Jesus.

0: Salvation is very important. Let nobody fool you talking about you got time. No, we don't have time. We're just so glad to greet you this morning. In the name of our Lord and Savior, Jesus Christ. Until the next time, may the Lord bless you and forevermore keep you.
1: Amen. And your topic again?
0: Being saved, salvation.
1: Salvation, being saved. The importance of being saved. And what scripture?
0: We came from St. John chapter 3. Jesus talking to Nicodemus. Nicodemus wanted to know. You know, he met some said, well, he didn't want the folks to know that he was talking to Jesus. But you gotta forget about the people.
1: That's right. That's right.
0: You gotta think about you.
1: You're gonna spend eternity somewhere. Somewhere. So
0: we might well make up our mind where we're gonna spend it at. Heaven or hell. We got to stand.
1: That's right.
0: Before the judgment seat.
1: That's right. And it's not so much we've got to make it up in our minds, but we've got to ask God to forgive us of our sins. Get ourselves right with God.
0: He got the record. He got the record.
1: That's right.
0: All right.
1: Bless all right, then. Thank you so much. Thank Amen. You. We thank God for you. And the same here. Right. You're listening to 95.1 FM, your gospel beat. I'm Ella Goodwin, and Pastor Jennings was here to bring you that word, salvation. It's now 6:47. We ask that you stay with us. We've got more. Good morning, and God bless. To Oak Grove Church of God, good morning. God bless you.
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2: Good morning, good morning, good morning, and happy Sunday. Welcome to Upward Bound Ministries. I am Minister Jasmine Green, and I am partnering with Upward Bound Ministries and Evangelist Kimberly A. Houston to bring you the message on Sundays. First, let's give thanks and honor to God. Thank you, Father, for this day. Thank you for allowing us to be in your day. We know that this is a day that you have made, and we ought to rejoice and be glad in it. Thank you, Father, for allowing me to bring your word once again. And thank you, everyone, tuning in here and on Facebook. Now we're going to go ahead and shift our attention and shift our focus to the Holy Spirit and invite him into our presence wherever that may be, whether you're on the way to work, in the car on the way home from work, getting the kids ready for church, just laying and relaxing, whatever you're doing. Let's take a moment to invite him in so that we can be changed on this morning, so that we can get what God has for us. Now we're going to go ahead and sing and pray, and then we'll get down to the Father's business.

us. Let us pray. Dear Heavenly Father, God, we thank you, God, for just being you, for being our Father, for being our source and our sustainer, for giving us everything we need for each and every day. We thank you, Father, for your spirit in this place already. You said that wherever two or three are gathered, that you would be in the midst to bless. Bless us on this morning, Father. You also said that when he, the spirit of truth, comes, that he would lead and guide us into all truth. Lead and guide us into all truth on this morning, Father. Let me speak your truth. Let me speak your words, God, and you do the teaching. Open the eyes and the ears of our understanding, God, so that we can get what it is that you have for us. Let us not be entertained, God, but let us be transformed by the renewing of our minds. In your Son, Jesus Christ's name, we pray. Amen. Amen. Now down to the Father's business. So lately we have been talking about faith and how important it is for us to learn how to walk with God. And we have been using the story of the children of Israel and their exodus from Egypt as a perfect example of what it looks like to learn how to walk with God, because they did all of it. He started them as just the people who did not know God. They were in slavery. They didn't know God. He raised up a people, showed them who he was, brought them out of slavery, fed them, clothed them, gave them every single thing they needed for life, and taught them how to walk with him. And it is important that we, as the children, learn and see what it looks like, because the Bible says they that are led by the Spirit of God are the children of God. So it's important that we learn how to walk with God and let him lead us. And it is important that we know what a true walk with God looks like, with God doing the leading, God doing the guiding, God setting the standards. It's important that we know what that looks like, because sometimes that can get lost in translation. A lot of times that's lost in translation, because sometimes we can look the part just from the outer eyes looking. It looks like we're doing the right thing. Based on your sight, it looks like you're doing the right thing, but it's not quite the right thing. And you would not know unless you walked with God to know the difference. That's why it's important that we look at that. We have literally been on this story of the Exodus. Me personally, I've been studying this for about 2 months straight, because it's exactly what God wants from us. And it shows us what not to do, because at every corner, these people were fighting him so that they can worship false gods, so that they have a human nature to sin, just like us. And while they were walking, at every point, they were fighting him, so that their flesh were fighting him, just like us. So it's important that we know what it looks like to walk with God, so we can see the difference. Just because something looks right does not make it so. Salt looks exactly like sugar, but they do totally different things. And we are called to be the salt of the earth with purpose. And he even says, if you're no longer salty and if you're not serving your purpose, what good are you other than to be thrown on the ground and stomped underfoot? So looking like salt is not good enough. You actually have to be salty and serve your purpose. Looking like a child of God and looking like a Christian, looking like you're walking with God, does you no good. This actual walk with God is the purpose. And just looking at church, you may get the wrong idea. If you just go to a church today, you might just think God's sole purpose is just to bless you. You may think it's all about prosperity and blessings and you being blessed and you being the apple of his eye. That is half truth. And that's what the devil

wants to do. He wants to give you half truths so that you can be deceived. That's why you have to learn how to walk with God. If you're walking with God and in relationship with God, it's a lot harder to deceive you. A lot harder. If you're walking with me and we're walking and talking in the cool of the day, that means you know me. We have relationship. That's what the walk is for. The walk is for the relationship. It's always about relationship. See, Adam and Eve and God, they walked and talked in the cool of the day. And when that stopped, that relationship was cut. The Holy Spirit had to leave because Adam sinned. The whole purpose of everything is to get that Holy Spirit back inside of you. That's the whole purpose of Jesus dying. That's the whole purpose of us doing all of this. The whole purpose of him picking the people, letting Jesus Christ come through that bloodline. All of it is to get back in relationship with you. To get us back in right relationship with him so that he can live inside of us again, once again, and walk and talk in the cool of the day. That means be a part of our life. Walk and live are interchangeable. Those words are interchangeable. So as a Christian or as a child of God, this walk thing is not debatable. This is not a question. You have to. We are to walk by faith, not by what we see. We are to live by faith, not by what we can see and what we can decipher with our five senses. We are to be led by God. And the only way you can learn to be led by God is to live this life. We have to do this walk. We have to learn how to walk with God. And we have to know what that looks like so that we're not doing the wrong thing thinking that we have it right. Because that's how we are deceived. I personally was in this position. I was baptized when I was 3 years old, and we did this church thing from the time I was born up until now. Honestly, they're still doing this church thing. We did the church thing, and we looked the part. We were there every multiple times a week, every Sunday, Bible study, choir rehearsal, the building fund, everything that you can think of. We were always at the church playing the part, looking the role. But were we actually children of God? Were we actually being led by the Spirit? Were we actually doing the works of God? Were we actually walking with God, or were we doing the religion part? Well, I'll be honest, but I can only speak for me. I personally was doing a mixture of both. And it actually was compartmentalized. And I thought that this is what we did because this is what I saw. This is what I saw. I saw us go to church, you know, we go live this life over here. Sunday, Wednesdays, when we go to church, when we do that, we go do that, we sing, do that, all that stuff. Then we have another life that we come home and live during the week. Now, in this life, I did know God. I did know the true God, but they were not the same God. There was a God that I prayed to when my life over here got hard. When stuff started happening and I had to lean on something, that true God is the one I pray to in my real life. But it was a dissonance between that God and the God I was serving on Sunday. Because the God I was serving on Sunday was not the real God. It was fake. That religion and tradition, it looked the part. It looked like what we were supposed to be doing. And that is what makes it so dangerous. I thought I had what it was to get. I've been doing this my whole life. This is what church is. I'm saved. I believe in Jesus Christ. Before I go to bed at night, I say, Lord, forgive me. Before I pull that blanket up, I'm saved. I have what it is to have. Or so I thought. I thought that me doing this religious stuff and going through the motions during the week or going on Sundays, I thought that was enough because that's what I saw. I thought it was enough. But God says, on that day, many will say to me, didn't I do this in your name? Didn't I look the part in your name? Didn't I cast out demons in your name? Didn't I do these things in your name? Didn't I look the part good enough for you, God, in your name? And he's going to say, no, you didn't. Depart from me, you worker of iniquity, because I did not know you. You don't know me and I don't know you. So just looking the part and doing the part that people can see is not good enough. You actually have to walk with God and know him, and he has to know you. Or on that day, he's going to say, depart from me, you worker of iniquity, and you'll be cast out into outer darkness where there's weeping and gnashing of teeth.
So looking the part is not good enough. And you need to know the difference. Because I was a good 28

27, 28. Before I saw that, wait a minute now, this is not lining up. This ain't lining up. And really what made me say that was the life I was living. Because in my real life, I had something that going to Bible study and going to church on Sunday, just singing in the choir, that can't fix that. I had something that I had to go to the real, true, and living God to fix. Because I had a baby that was trying to get here before he was done cooking. And can't nobody fix that. I can't go to grandma and say, hey, grandma, what do we do about this? Mama can't fix that. Choir can't fix it. I led songs in the choir. That didn't fix it. I had to go to the real, true, and living God. That's a healer. And that is a peace giver so that I can have peace and make it through that time. And my baby's turning 12 this week. But that's because I was able to see and decipher. Thank God that he showed me myself and showed me that this is not lining up, baby girl. What you doing over here and what you doing over there is supposed to be one. This walk is supposed to be one. So what you're doing over there does not even count. You got to live by faith. You got to live by what you know, not by what you see. Because if you go by what you see, you may be deceived. That's why you don't go by what you see. You go by what you perceive by the Spirit. Seeing and perceiving are different. And if you do not perceive, you will be deceived. We are not to live by what we see. We are to live by what we know. That is our faith. By what we perceive. Perception is also called discernment. We are to live by what we know, not by what we see. Because what we see will get us messed up. We will think we have what it is. Now imagine if I would have stayed in that vein of we just go to church, go through the motions, go through it. And then after church on Sunday, we shift back into this other lifestyle and we do that. Now what if I would have went home and died in that? Thinking I have what it is to get. It ain't even that I was sinning. It was that I thought I had what it is to get. I thought I had God. I thought I was saved. I thought when I leave this place, I was going to heaven. And that's not all the way true. While I did believe in Jesus Christ, this lifestyle was very, very lukewarm. And he says, if you are lukewarm, I will spit you out, violently spit you out. Lukewarm, the mixture, you cannot have a mixture. Because the mixture of the real thing and the churchy thing and the religion, the mixture is what makes lukewarm. The mixture of hot and cold. And he said, I'd rather you be one or the other, so I know what I'm working with. I don't do the deception. And we should not do the deception either. That's why he would prefer you be one or the other. So he can know what he's dealing with. So you can know what you're dealing with. That's God's main goal. And when Jesus Christ came, that was his main goal. A lot of his sermons and a lot of the things. And as a matter of fact, our focus scripture for today is going to come from Matthew chapter 24. We are going to look at the whole chapter. But the focus, the whole point is Matthew chapter 24, verse 4. Jesus Christ says, be careful that no man misleads you, deceiving you by leading you into error. So if he's saying that, and that is his main thing, be careful, be not deceived. Be careful that no man leads you into, if that's his main goal, it's because the deception is real high these days in the end times. Even the elect, he says he's going to cut the day short because even the elect, even the true called out ones can be deceived. So it's important that we learn to walk with God and learn right now so we can get to know God, so that we can have discernment, so that we can perceive, so that we can know. The Bible says we are to live by faith, not by sight. Live by what we know, not by what we see. And how can we live by what we know if we don't know God? If we don't know him for real and haven't walked with him, how can we live by that? We absolutely can't. And when we don't know God, we are forced to rely on what we see. When we don't know God, we're forced to rely on what we see. And what we see will get us messed up. What we see will get us deceived. And that's why God tells us that we shouldn't rely on the signs. That's why we should rely on that relationship with God for us to know what's happening. Because once we start relying on the signs and what we see, we will start looking for the signs instead of looking for

God. He tells us to seek ye first the kingdom and all these things will be added. But if we're going by sight, we're starting to look for the signs. We want to know when this is happening, when this is happening, when this is happening, so we can know what to do instead of trying to know God and walking with him and following him and being led by him so we can know what to do. We want to be in charge so then we can go by what we see. That is not faith. Faith is knowing what you can't see. So if you have to see it, it is not faith. And quite frankly, with God, by the time you see it, instead of having faith for it, by the time you see it, it's probably too late for your faith to do any good. By the time you see it, it's too late. Your faith is to believe Jesus Christ now. But by the time you see Jesus Christ, it is too late because now judgment is here. So by the time you see him, it's going to be too late. So if you're relying on what you can see, you're already in trouble. That's why he says we are to live by faith, not by sight. We are to walk by faith and not by sight. Because by the time you see it, it's too late. And that's why a lot of us are in trouble, because we're looking for signs. And we're deceived, not only because we're looking for signs, but we're reading the signs incorrectly as well. Matthew chapter 16, verse 2, it says, "But he replied to them, when it is evening, you say, it'll be fair weather, for the sky is red. And in the morning, you say, it will be stormy today, because the sky is red and has a threatening look." He says that you know how to interpret the appearance of the sky, but can't interpret the signs of the time. You, an evil and morally unfaithful generation that craves miraculous signs. But he says no sign will be given except the sign of the prophet Jonah. Mind you, he's talking to the Pharisees and the Sadducees. And he's telling them, you are a wicked and adulterous generation because you're looking for signs. You're looking for what you can see. That's the thing about signs, is what you can see, not what you know. But you can go outside and look at the sky and see that it's red and it's going to rain today. You can go and tell me that it's going to be good weather today. But you can't interpret the signs of the times. You don't know when Jesus Christ is standing in front of you right now. There isn't going to be no more signs. Your sign is Jonah. Your sign is Jesus Christ. Jonah was in the well, in the belly of the whale for 3 days. Jesus Christ is going to go down into death, hell, and Gehenna and get the keys of death, hell, and the grave. He's going to be there for 3 days. Your only sign is going to be Jesus Christ. You follow him. Because you can't follow what you see. Because even what you see is not reliable. Y'all can tell me when it's gonna rain outside, but you can't tell me when Jesus Christ is in front of you. You in trouble. And that's the kind of trouble we're in right now, actually. We know everything. We can know when NASA knows when it's gonna be a hurricane 2 weeks from now. But we don't know. We in Revelations right now. And that's the whole thing. That's what the deception is. It reminds me of the story of the frog in the pot. See, if you put a frog in a boiling pot of water, the frog will jump out. But if you put a frog in a cool thing of water and slowly heat it up just a little bit, by the time the frog realizes that this pot is boiling, the frog is actually finna die. By the time he realizes that this water is hot, it's too late. And that's how the deception of the devil works. By the time we realize what's going on, by the time we can see it, it's too late. We are entrapped. By the time we realize what's going on, we're in the trap already. By the time it started raining, it was too late. And the Bible says such will be the same. It'll be like in the days of Noah. For in those days before the flood, they were eating and drinking and marrying and giving in marriage until the very day when Noah entered the ark. And they did not know or understand, meaning they did not see or perceive until the rain came and swept them all away. So will be the coming of the Son of Man. Unexpected judgment. So the devil will get you so tied up in the pot of water and you chilling and eating and drinking and marrying and getting married and living your life while he's slowly turning up the heat and got you all in mixed up in something else. You're deceived. And by the time it starts raining, it's too late because it's here. Judgment is here. The rain's here. Jesus Christ is here now. It's too late.

you wait until you can see and feel the rain, it's too late. And that's what deception will do to you. It'll make you look for signs. It'll make you live by what you can see instead of what you know. It'll have you bypassing your relationship with God so that you can get to the signs, so that you can see when you need to move. Instead of relying on God, it's allowing you to bypass God. That's why he calls it a wicked and adulterous generation who looks for signs. That doesn't mean there's not going to be signs, though. But if you're in relationship, you know what the signs mean. Instead of looking for the sign to be the sign. Just like when you're following your GPS to your destination. On between where you are and your destination, do you know how many signs you will see? And if you're not following that GPS, any sign you see, you may think this is the sign. I'm supposed to turn here, because I see signs. See, signs don't mean anything. You have to follow that GPS. That's going to get you where you're going. Jesus Christ is your GPS. You are to walk with him. He will tell you where you're going. And the signs will know you on your way there. Just like what he says in Matthew verse 24. Matter of fact, let's look at it. Matthew verse 24. Verse 4, Jesus Christ answered, "Be careful that no man mislead you, deceiving you and leading you into error. For many will come in my name, misusing it and appropriating the strength of the name which belongs to me, saying, 'I am the Christ,' or 'the Messiah,' or 'the anointed,' and they will mislead many. You will hear of wars and rumors of wars. See that you're not frightened, for those things must take place." So when you see that, don't worry about it, because we got to go that way. When you see the Burger King sign, don't worry about it. You're going the right way. We have to go by the Burger King. That don't mean stop there. That don't mean nothing. Just go by the Burger King. When you see these things, don't be frightened. These things must take place. We're not at our destination yet. We're not at the end. For nation will rise against nation, and kingdom will come against kingdom. There will be famines and earthquakes in various places. But these are all merely the beginning of birth pangs, of the intolerable anguish and the time of unprecedented trouble. All these things are happening right now. That doesn't mean it's the end right today. Then they will hand you over to endure the tribulation. So when you see these signs, the next thing, you're going to be handed over for tribulation. So when you see the Burger King sign, the next thing, we're going to go through a little rough patch. We're going to go through a little turbulence. We're going to go through a little world work. That does not mean we're going to stop there. That does not mean it's the end of the world. That means we're going through road work. There is going to be some tribulation. We're going to go through it. They might put you to death. Then they will hand you over to endure tribulation and will put you to death. You will be hated by all nations because of my name. At that time, many of you will be offended and repelled. You might not want to walk with me anymore. You might not want to follow the GPS anymore. And will fall away from the one whom they should trust. So when this road gets bumpy on the GPS, you're going to want to change the route. You're going to want to. And a lot of people are going to change the route. It's a narrow route. It's a narrow road. And a lot of people are going to pull off because they didn't know it was going to get like this. They thought that they were going to go on home before we got to this part. So a lot of people are going to fall away, but you don't fall away. You keep following your GPS. It says that they're going to fall away from the one whom they should trust, and they will betray one another, handing over believers to their persecutors, and will hate one another. Many false prophets will appear and mislead many. A lot of people are going to come and say, "Hey, come this way. Hey, come this way." Stick to your GPS. But the one who endures and bears up under suffering to the end will be saved. Follow your GPS to the end. This good news of the kingdom, the gospel, will be preached throughout the world as a testimony to all nations. Then the end will come. So when you see these signs, when you see these things happening, he tells you what to do. Let those who are in Judah go to the mountains. Whoever's on the housetop, go down and get your stuff. Whoever's in the field, don't go back and get your coat. If you're pregnant, sorry to you. Sorry to the pregnant and those who are nursing babies in those days. I pray that your flight from persecution and suffering will not be in the winter or on Sunday when you can't move. For at that time, there will be a great tribulation, pressure, distress, oppression. Such has not occurred since the beginning of the world until now, nor will ever again. So what we're coming up against, we have never seen this before. So you can't go based on what people have saw, because this that

0: we're going to see has never been seen before. So you can't do anything but trust God. That's what he's telling you. And don't let people come and tell you this or tell you that. You have to trust God and move by what you know about God, by your faith, not by what you can see. Because it says, and if those days of tribulation had not been cut short, no human life would be saved. But for the sake of the elect, God's chosen ones, the days will be cut short. But then he says, about you being able to see, pay attention, about you seeing versus perceiving. He says, then if anyone says to you during the great tribulation, because you will be here during the great tribulation, look, they want you to see, not perceive, see, look, there is Christ, for he is over there. Look, he's there. Here he is. It says, do not believe it. For false Christ and false prophets will appear, and they will provide great signs and wonders so as to deceive, if possible, even the elect, God's chosen ones. So don't be looking. Don't go by what you can see, because they're going to be able to do the same thing. Those false prophets and false Jesus is going to be able to do the signs. It's going to look the same. So you can't go based off what you can see. They're going to be able to do signs and wonders too. So if you think the miracles and the signs and the wonders is what shows to God, you are in trouble, because they're going to be able to do it too. And you're going to be deceived. Even the elect will be deceived. Don't you know that the devil can do stuff too? Don't you remember Jannes and Jambres? They made a snake just like Moses did. They could do stuff too. They turned the water into some other stuff too. They was battling back and forth. But if you don't know your Bible, you don't know that they can do that. And you didn't read this. To know that, you will be deceived. That's why you can't go based off what you see. Because they'll tell you, hey, look over there. And you, with your silly self, is going to be looking and thinking there's Jesus Christ. And you in trouble. Verse 25, he says, listen carefully, because I've told you in advance. I've told you this. So if they say to you, look, he's in the wilderness, don't go out there. Look, he's in the inner rooms of a house. Don't believe it. He says, for just as lightning comes and from the east to the west, so will the coming of man, the Son of Man, be. When it's time, everybody will see and know. You're not going to have to look for the sign. You're not going to have to look for him. The time to look for him and to seek him is right now. But when the end of time comes, you're not going to have to look. Nobody's going to have to come to you and say, hey, go look in the inner room. He's in there. When it's time, the end time, when it's time for him to come back, everybody's going to see. That's why you need to be looking for him now. While it's still time. While he still can be found. While it's still day. Because once he shows up, it's over. Once he shows up, the exercise is over. Once he shows up, we're at the destination. And either you're going to be in heaven, seated at the right hand of God, or he'll say, come, you who are blessed of my Father, take your inheritance, the kingdom that was prepared for you before the foundations of the earth. Or you're going to hear, depart from me, you worker of iniquity, for I do not know you. And then you will be cast out into outer darkness, where there is weeping and gnashing of teeth. And the choice is to be made now. Because in order to get to know God, you have to learn how to walk with him. You got to learn how to live with him. And that does not happen instantaneously. It takes time. It takes patience. He has to take you around the long way so you can learn how to trust him. You got to give it time. And now is the time to decide, which one do you want?
1: Once you stop feeling sorry for yourself, I believe after a while, you're going to come out of that pity party. And when you come out of that pity party, you're going to begin to ask the Lord for help. Say, Lord, I can't help myself right now, but Lord, send somebody by. Lord, allow somebody to come and knock on my door. Let me turn my phone back on just in case somebody called and want to check on me. But if somebody show up, I'm going to allow them to come in, and I'm going to be honest with them, and I'm going to tell them, I need help. I need help.
2: Praise the Lord and good morning. Get ready for Agape Storehouse Apostolic Church for the next 30 minutes. Here it is. Come on.
1: Brother David, sometimes it's hard to get us to be honest with ourselves. Until we be honest with ourselves,

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I need all the help that I need help. I need prayer this time, Lord. And you cannot be afraid to let somebody know that I need help. Now, life can corner you up, what Pastor Taylor was talking about earlier. There's a lot of stuff that can happen in this world.

still showing up every time the doors are open. We're still showing up, walking into my place, into my position, my ordained, called by God position. I'm still doing what God, although I got tears in my eyes, although I'm hurting, although I'm in pain, but at the same time, I'm still walking it out. I'm still doing what God called me to do and told me to do. I don't feel like I want to do nothing else. I don't feel like I want to go any further. But you know what, Coach? I found out a long time ago that it's not about my feeling. It's not about what I think. But I got to commit myself to what God have assigned to my life to do in spite of. Now, if you believe that, if you understand that, I need you to clap your hands for God. So now we are the redeemed of the Lord, right? So the Lord has redeemed us. He bought us back. Okay? So now, watch this.

Every now and then somebody call me by the name that I used to be known by. But that just was a name. Mr. T, I believe you hit on

Your identity now is in Christ. Your new covenant

So what you got to do, and I got to do, is I got to be in agreement with what God said about me. I cannot be disagreeing with what he said, but I'm in total, watch this, agreement with who God say I am. Now, that's not negotiable. So I am who God say I am. And I can do what God said I can do. And whatever God called me to, why? Because I can do all things through Christ that what strengthened me. Not, I can't do everything, but everything that he strengthened me to do, I promise you, I can do it, I can get it done. I can't do everything because he didn't call me to do everything. But that God called me to do, we can do it. Whatever that is, because of this new covenant identity that I have right now, I know who I am in Christ Jesus. When you understand the price that was paid so that your identity could be changed,

And he came running back to Elisha. Master, master, what shall we do? Elisha said, they that be with us are more than they that be with them. One, two. You powerful and everything, but you can't count. All of those chariots that I saw that has surrounded us, and you saying they that be it, me and you, and you're saying they that be with us are more than they that be with them. So the Lord prayed. Watch this. So he prayed unto the Lord, and the Lord opened his eyes. So ask the Lord, Lord, open my eyes, open my eyes, open my eyes. Lord, open my eyes that I can see what I can't see. Open my eyes so that I can know what I don't know. Now, when the Lord opened your eyes, the help that you're going to have is going to be him. And you're going to realize, if I got God on my side, that's more than everybody else against me there. Because, see, the Lord know how to take the world and allow the world to feed me. The Lord know how to take the world and make the world take care of me. And I'm not talking about welfare. The Lord know how to turn things around and give me some favor and begin to make things line up so that I could be a blessing, not just for me, so that I could be a blessing. And a lot of times what we want is we just want to be blessed. But what about, do you want to be a blessing? See, it got to be more than about you. Your new identity is more than about you. It's us now. It's no more me, it's we now. So therefore, if you don't understand that, you will have the identity to be a blessing, but you will never be a blessing because you're stuck on you. So your ministry, if it's just about you, me and my four, if it's just about what you want to get and you're concerned, it's not for everybody else. If you're only looking at the small picture and you have not considered the big picture here, you will never fulfill the mission that God has set before us. So I need you to tell your neighbor, I'm getting ready to close. So watch that, tell him, he get ready to come on down now. He get ready to come on down. Now y'all know why we say that. We say that to kind of like make you kind of feel kind of happy, like then you'll go back to listening. But y'all know I have how many closing? I have five closing. How many of that? Somebody should have been saying, Pastor, take your time. Somebody should have been saying, we got all day, Pastor. We ain't got nowhere to go. And just for that, I'm going to hold you to three. Now go to Psalm with me right quick. Let's do this right here. Psalm chapter 1. Somebody said divine alignment. You got to be in line. Then you got to line up, right? Now, with this new identity, it says, blessed is

the man, a blessed is the person who walk not out of the counsel or the advice of the ungodly. So you don't have any business, we don't have any business trying to get advice from somebody that's ungodly. Nor stand in the path of sinners. Wow. Because you mess around and your good be evil spoken of, you do. Nor sit in the seat of the scornful, abusive people. But his delight, the blessed man, the man that understands his identity, watch this. His delight, his pleasure, his joy, his satisfaction is in the law of the Lord or the word of the Lord. And watch this. And in his law, he meditate how often, day and night. That meditate means to mutter, to repeat, to say over and over and over again. He shall, that blessed man, That man that has that new identity, that man has realigned his life with the things of God. That man right there, that man that's growing, that growing man, that man that lining himself up with the will of God now, that man right there, he shall be like a tree planted by the rivers of water that bring forth its fruit in its season. His leaves shall not wither, and whatsoever thou doest shall prosper. Case closed. Jesus said that I am the vine, and that you all, that we are the branch. The Bible says that whosoever that's joined in Christ, we are of the same spirit. And the way that we live our life now is by the engrafted word. Because your Bible says that it's the engrafted word that saves your soul. Not reading the Bible through in a year. Ain't nothing wrong with that. But reading the Bible through in a year don't save your soul. It's the word. Engrafted means to attach. It's the word that you can take off of those pages and put it in your everyday life. And when you go to Walmart, where it go. When you go home, the where it go. Wherever you go, the where it go. The word got to be stuck on you. And I don't know what line we're talking about, but I'm talking about the word got to be stuck on you. Everywhere you show up, ministry shows up. And the number one place that ministry shows up, not here. Not even out there. But when I go home. This is the best ministry, my number one ministry right here. Because see, now I can do it up here and you all can be clapping and celebrating me. But if I'm not the same man up here and when I go home, all of that is just in vain right there. That's just for a show.
So therefore, when I go to the high

Somebody said, I got to go to the house. I got to go to the house. So I got to be the best me. And sometimes people think because, you know, my house and my castle, I pay with it, I'm doing all this and that. And it almost licensing you in a sense because of some old thinking that when you're at home, you can cut up, you can cuss up, you can fight up, you can light up, you can drink up. But the same person that I am right here, it got to be that same person when I go to 4220 Causeville Road. If not, this here is in vain. I got to be to my wife. We've been married how long, baby? 46 years. Almost 47 years. And listen, this is my first ministry right here. And because if I do it right there, God will grace me to come up here. And then he'll allow me to go over here. And then he will send me all of these other places that he want me to go. But watch this. I can go over here, but it don't mean God sent me. I can go over here, but it don't mean God sent me. And sometimes we'll be in places that God did not send us. Now, you can go over and you can do some things and you can help some folk. But watch this. But just think about if I were really lined up. If I really stopped lying. If I really stopped cheating. If I really stopped playing. I wonder what would God do in my life if I mess around and get real with him. I wonder what kind of man would I become if I mess around and get real with the Lord and honest with God concerning me. But Brother Wesley, because I have this new identity. And I know who I am, because you can have it and then still not know. Because see, there are people that's in our church. They have it, but they still don't know who they are. They still don't know what they have at their exposure. They still don't know how valuable they really are to the body of Christ. But today, I gotta believe today is a day of change, a realignment, spiritual divine alignment. And what that means is now I'm lining myself up with the will of God for my life. My alignment is divine. And I'm going to cooperate with whatever God want to do with me. And you and I got to cooperate. Hey, baby, have you ever been mad at me? When was the last time? See, that's the truth of God.

ask this. Do you know how much I love you? Do I demonstrate that to you? Are you sure that I love you and care about you? Is there any proof? Now remember now, my wife is the best Christian. If it were like that, she wouldn't tell you that now. Even if she didn't say, she said, no, Lord. Even if she didn't want to say it, she wouldn't say that. She'd be looking up. Do we have challenges? Thank you, sir. Do we have challenges, baby? Who do you say that I am? If you had to put me in a category, as a divine category, and I'm talking about a man of God, what would you say? Who am I to you? If you had to give me some adjective concerning me, who I am. Come on, baby, I just play. Give me one more. Okay, amazing and kind. Is there any that can beat that? Okay, there. That was a very important thing. If you're sitting by your wife or sitting by your husband, or if you can see your husband or your wife, ask them, what do you really think about me? And our liars going to hell tonight.

But then tell them it's going to get better. It's going to get better. Tell them it's going to get better. Baby, we going to get better. And I'm hoping that this week be a good, clear week that I don't make you upset with me at all. Working on it. Can't make no promises. But I'm going after it. But listen. We're going to do our best to be our best. At all time, everywhere we go, especially at home. See, most people want to be their best when they're around other people. When you go to work, you got your picture on the wall and, you know, on your desk. You got your whole family and all. You want everybody's, oh, yeah. You know, I remember when I was working at Bonanza, when you walk in Bonanza, I'm telling my age, but when I walk in Bonanza, I used to have a picture of me on the wall in Bonanza. Because I stayed employee of the month all the time. But not like this man right here, though. Not like Brother Dave. Glory to God. This is what we have to understand, people. God will help us if you want to be helped. I don't know any situation that any of us could be in or been in that God can't help us out of. You got to invite him in. He's not going to break in. You got to give him an invitation. You got to say, Lord, I need you. Lord, I need you. And he will come.

0: come in. And he said, I will sup with you. But you got to be honest about you. You got to be honest about you. I've told my wife some tough stuff about me. And she shared some tough stuff to me about her. In order to go and to grow closer, you have to be honest. I said, Lord, I know I've been putting on a show. I look like everything's all right, but baby, it's been a long time since everything been all right with me. Be like, I've been tore up for a long time. Matter of fact, I've been just putting on, just trying to get through for about a year and a half now, baby. I just been hidden and missing, and I'm talking about freedom. My freedom. And then something like, Pastor, I ain't saying nothing. I ain't telling nobody nothing. They don't find out. I ain't saying nothing about. More than likely, people already really know, because it's kind of hard for you not to have traces and trinkles of that in your life as you go wherever you go and do whatever you do. Because I believe that what's on the inside of you, it will come out of you eventually. But look down your row and just point your hand there. Everybody on your row, pray for everybody on your row. Father, in the name of Jesus, Lord, we thank you. We give you praise, glory, and honor. For this is a day that you have made, and we shall rejoice and be glad in it. For we are recreated beings, and old things are passed away, and behold, all things are become new, and we are created into your glorious image and likeness. We are your workmanship, and we are complete in Christ. We are full of your spirit and divine power. We are your property. We have been bought by the blood of the Lord Jesus Christ. So therefore, we are free from the curse of the law, sin, sickness, poverty, fear, doubt, worry, confusion, and all that Satan represents shall not have dominion over us. For we are prosper in our spirit, in our body, and in our soul. In Jesus' name. Come on, put your hands together.
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0: Oh, I wonder who. Help me lift cheeks. East Mississippi, West Alabama. I want to say good morning to you this morning. Also, we want to send out to the Hall and Tubbs family this morning. And the Alford family. And for Miss Patsy Alford and HB Alford. Also, Mr. Albert Claus. Send out to you and your family this morning. Also, Carolyn Round Far. You and your family, Carolyn. I want to say good morning to you all this morning.
1: Can't help but bless you, man. Yeah.
0: Also to the Baylor family, Gene, Andy, Major, Sean, and Beverly,
1: Randall,
0: Mr. Vaughn, Dr. Moses. Say good morning.

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1: All your praise and worship music is right here. 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

0: reason for. All I got to send out to Miss Patsy y'all from HBO first. And also Mr. Albert Clark, I want to send out to you this morning. I had a talk with God.
1: Talk to him. He's listening. Talk to him.
0: Also, Miss Mary Gaines, want to send out to you and your family this morning.

0: All right, all right. We got a guest in the studio this morning. Who we got over here? Who we got? Who we got this morning?
1: Eric McClellan in the building with you this morning.
0: All right, we got Minister Eric McClellan in the building. Eric, what we got going on this weekend coming up, man? Talk about it. Talk about it.
1: This Saturday we got Choir Sound. Choir Sound 2026. Choir Sound is heading to Mount Pleasant Battlefield.
0: That's your home. That's your home.
1: Yes, sir. Right there, right? Yes, sir.
0: Home. Shout out to Mount Pleasant over there, Battlefield with that's Gloria Steiner and all them and the crew, right?
1: Yes, sir. Yes, sir.
0: And Lynn and all them. Yeah. Miss Dorothy Davis.
1: Yes, sir. That's all up there. The Davis and all of them.
0: All of them up there in that area right there, man. Some singing folks up there, boy. I'm telling you. Yes, sir. So, all right, let's talk about it. What we got? What we got? Who all is going to be on there?
1: Choir Sound. Well, we got Battlefield Choir going to be there. Also, we got Cedric Waters in the choir. And we got Summits. Michelle Black, also Kingdom Sound will be special guests. And we also going to bring along with Kingdom Sound, some is Lynn Dixon going to be along with us. And we're going to have Brother Keith Brown in the building, man, with us also.
0: I got to be up there with y'all guys.
1: Yes, sir.
0: It's going to be some singing. I had to put my shouting shoes on that night, man. I tell you, it's going to be a shouting, praise, and worship good time up there at Mount Pleasant. It's been a while since I've been up there in Mount Pleasant Battlefield, up there in Collinsville. Little church back off in the... I call it back off in the hit, right over there.

0: you're gonna hear that song on this Saturday night. Coming up at 6:30 up there at Mount Pleasant Battlefield. I tell you what, Eric, who's this young lady singing this song right here?
1: It's right here, Summers Keisha Cooley.
0: Man, I'm telling you, she's cutting up on this one right here, boy. Yes. She's gonna be in the house. Kingdom Sound. Y'all don't wanna miss. Once again, Eric, invite the people out.
1: Yes, sir. This Saturday, July the 18th at 6:30. Doors open at 6 p.m. I'm looking forward to see you in the building. Admission is free.
0: Free. So be up there, Mount Pleasant Battlefield, this Saturday night, 6:30 p.m., Mount Pleasant Battlefield, Sumption, Michelle Black, Lynn Dixon, Sherry Ward, and the choir, Kingdom Sound Movie. Gonna all be in the house on this Saturday in Collinsville. Get ready. Thank you, Eric, for coming out and being with us.
1: Yes, sir. Thank you for inviting me coming in, sir.
0: All right.

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1: Church, I'm about to take you back down to the country from where I'm from. I'm about to sing a little song I used to hear.

0: the mood this morning.
1: He wants you from, you can't help but lift your hands up and hey.
0: I got a special birthday shout I got to do. Chick
1: right now.
0: The Jacoby Hodge. Going to celebrate his birthday on tomorrow. That's coming from his mom, Miss Cynthia Brown. And the family.
2: Birthday Keith.
0: Who's that?
2: You know what I learned about birthdays?
0: Yes, sir.
2: You can't live without them.
0: I got one coming up this month.
2: Somebody proven he's still alive.
0: Oh, man, I'll tell you what.
2: Couldn't live without it.
0: I got to celebrate the whole month. I'm like Keith, I got to celebrate the whole month.
2: Yeah, my mom have a birthday coming up on the 16th of this month.
0: Yeah, my mom's right behind mine.
2: How about that?
0: Oh, man. July is hot, boy.
2: Yeah, it is.
0: I'm talking about smoking hot.
2: Smoking hot, weather-wise and birthday-wise, I guess, huh?
0: Coming up.

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1: Good morning, Meridian and surrounding areas.
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4: 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I am your announcer, G. Lamar Johnson, and I am reminding you, as always, this is the day that the Lord hath made, and I will rejoice and be glad in it. Not only that, from the rising of the sun unto the going down of the same, the name of the Lord is worthy to be praised. Amen, amen, and amen. One more time. One for the Father, one for the Son, and one for the Holy Ghost. Well, I tell you, I'm super duper excited as always because, as you heard me just a moment ago, Brother Keith was talking about those birthdays, and you know, I told Brother Keith, and I believe you echo the sentiments. One thing about birthdays, you can't live without them. So if God woke you up this morning, you have the possibilities of having another day on this earth, and it could be your birthday, and you, hey, who knows? A lot of people was anticipating their birthday and didn't make it to theirs. So thank the Lord for this day. This is the day that he had made. Let's rejoice and be glad in it. We're so glad to have you there, wherever there is for you, whether you're listening to us over the radio or if you're listening to us over our social

media platform on the Facebook page. And one quick announcement concerning that. Now, next Sunday, I will not be in studio, so I won't be live on the Facebook page with the radio broadcast. But now, we'll be here. The broadcast will go on, but I won't be simulcasting radio and Facebook platform simultaneously. Just be radio next week. So just want to give you that announcement in case you go searching for us and say, hey, where is he? Where is he? Well, look for me. He's somewhere in the Carolinas. That's all I'll say. How about that? Amen? Amen. Well, listen now. Want to thank you again so much for all you do, how you continue to tell us that the broadcast is a blessing to you. And it's meeting a need in your lives, and you see us, and you bellow out from wherever you are across the shopping centers and everything. Jesse May Carlisle. But anyway, so many of you really just holler at us and tell us how much you enjoy listening to the broadcast, and we appreciate that because folks don't have to be nice to you. And my granny would always say, boy, you know, I always say she don't like to call me boy without me taking offense. People don't have to be nice, and you can say thank you. So I said thank you, and I believe that is the sentiment of Pastor Bonner. And when we say thank you so much for showing that kindness toward what we do with our outreach ministry. This is a part of our broadcast outreach ministry to those who can't get out or to those who are moving and don't have access to a radio. You can get it over the Facebook page, and we just put it out there for the entire world. God only knows where his word goes, because his word goes forth and say it will not return void. It shall accomplish that to where with he intended it. Amen. So we're grateful for that this morning. Now listen, our day begins with Sunday school at 10 a.m. Morning worship services are at 11:15 a.m. And I tell you, we got a treat for you this morning in the services. So I'm telling you, you're not going to want to miss this, but if you're not able to be there in person, you definitely want to tune in to our Facebook page at 11:15 for our morning worship services. During the week, we have what we call an hour of power. Now, listen, I want to encourage all of our members especially to be there on Wednesday night, because Jesus said, learn of me, and this is how we learn of him. You know, Sunday mornings is a different kind of fishing hole, if you please, than those Wednesday evening prayer meeting and Bible study. This is how you fortify your strength, and this is how the faith that cometh by hearing the word of God is exercised. And you want to be there. Everyone else is shouting on Sundays and tearing the rafters down because they super duper high and excited in the Lord. The word is just bubbling up in them, and you know, you wonder, why is everybody so happy? Why are people trying to jumpstart this thing before, you know, it's time to start it, so to speak? You know, sometimes I walk in the doors of the church, I think about the psalmist entered his gate with praise, into his gate with thanksgiving, into his court with praise. I just want to, just from walking, I walk to church every Sunday morning. I don't live too far from the church. And I'll be honest with you, I could just start it right where I am when I walk out of my door, before I walk out of my door. I heard a brother say something this morning, and I'm going to say this and I'm going to move on. He was talking about living his Christian life. He was talking about the fact that he almost alluded, he didn't say it, but I'm saying that we have two faces sometimes. In other words, we'll live one thing at home, And you know, and he said, your primary, Jesus said, what? Go and preach the gospel. He said, start in Jerusalem first at home. And he was talking about how you cut up at home and you cuss and fuss and fight and be disrespectful toward one another, husband and wives and children and parents, and just you have all kind of stuff going on at the house. And then you get out in public and you put that face on. He said, you're not ready yet. You need to fix that thing up. Your primary is at the house in Jerusalem first, and then you carry it out. And I can remember this. I can remember when my daughter was coming up. She had friends. They would oftentimes try to, you know, get a ride with us from point A to point B. And, you know, she's in the car. I would accommodate. And one time I was, I don't know, just carrying on being myself. And one of her friends asked her, said, they called her Jay. He said, Jay, so how is Mr. Jay at home? She said, just like you see him here, crazy, clown, always full of fun. And that's the kind of life I like to live. I truly, truly do. The implication that Mr. J is perfect or you'll be perfect, no. But there's just certain things in the house, in the home, that shouldn't be. And then you get out in the church and among people, and then you put that mask on. God is not pleased with that. A double-minded man is unstable in all of his ways. It's not what people call you. It's what you answer or respond to. Amen? Amen. I'll tell you. All I want to do is praise his name. Now, you got that for free there. I just gave you that for free. I borrowed it from Pastor John Willis, and I gave it back to you free if you didn't hear him this morning. All I want to do is praise his name. Give a listen.

morning.

0: Lord.
1: Oh, that men would praise the Lord. On lead there, Pastor Victor Boyd. And all I want to do is praise your name. You know, I don't care. Anytime I listen to arrangements, my mind just can't help but just wander back to the hand. You see the hand, you feel the spirit, and you see the perfection of Felicia Clayboard and all the arrangements that you hear the choir and all the ensemble sing. Her hand is on it, and her spirit hovers over it. And I tell you, that was one of the better arrangements, in my most humble opinion, that she did with that particular song. Now, oh boy, that blessed my heart to hear that song and just think of her and the work that she put into it. It just bless your heart as we desire to bless his holy name this morning. It is prayer time, and as always, it is a pleasure to have our senior pastor, who will be celebrating here very shortly next month. So we're going to be telling you more and more about that. We don't want you to miss out on this now. We're going to let the woman of God know that we love her and appreciate her, and we thank God for her. Now, this is me. Don't get mad because I'm saying it if you don't think like that about your pastor, okay? You should. Now, you know, not too many people go to restaurants and eat if they don't trust the cook. I'm just leaving that alone, but I'm saying the hardest working pastor around, Pastor Diane Adams Bunner. Good morning, Pastor Bunner.
2: Good morning. Okay, praise be to God. Appreciate you. I appreciate you so much, brother. Amen. Thank God for your dedication and your faithfulness. For God is good, and he's given us some wonderful people, amen, that love God and don't mind praising and worshiping and being obedient to the word of God. Amen. I'm truly blessed. I'm truly blessed, and I give God all the glory, honor, and praise for all that he's done down through the years. Amen. I think Pastor Johnson used to sing this song. God has been good to us. Amen. He's really been good to us down through the years. And we give him praise this morning. Praise the Lord. As we go to prayer this morning, we just want to thank God for all that he's done. Amen. And we thank God for what he's doing and what he's going to do. Praise be to God. Thank God for the bodies and that he's healing. And thank God for rebuking the enemy off of minds, and we just thank God for answering prayer, and we just want to say thank you. As the song said, all we want to do is bless your name. Our Heavenly Father God, we come blessing your holy name this morning. We thank you this morning, oh God, for how you've kept us, Lord, and how you blessed us, God, and Lord, you keep doing it over and over again, and Lord, we just want to say thank you for every one of your blessings that you've bestowed upon us this morning. Thank you, Lord, for our health, our strength. Thank you, Lord, for being enclosed in our right mind. Lord God, we thank you for waking us up this morning and allowing us to see a brand new day, because we realize, Lord, it could have been the other way. Father God, we just want to say thank you, Lord. We count it a blessing, oh God, to be called children of God. And Lord, we just thank you right now for being there for us, God. Father God, as we come this morning, we lift up those under the sound of my voice. Lord, those in Radio Man, those, oh God, that are on Facebook. Lord, we just want to lift them up, as well as the ones on our prayer list. Father God, we just ask

that you'll remember every heart this morning. Father God, somebody saying, Lord, remember me. I'm standing in the need of prayer. Father God, we lift up those persons up right now. Father, in the name of Jesus, we just want to say thank you, Lord. Oh, God, for these on our prayer list. Thank you, Lord, for how we see, we're seeing you're working miracles, oh, God. We see your hand moving, oh, God. We just want to thank you, Lord, for Sister Frances Bradfield, God. Father, we thank you, Lord, for what you brought her through, oh, God, and what you brought her out of, and how you're blessing and touching our body right now. Father God, thank you, Lord, and we give you all the glory, honor, and praise. Lord God, I ask that you remember right now, oh, God, Sister Grace, oh, God, I can't remember her first name, Lord, but you know her, oh, God, in the nursing home, Lord. I ask that you would touch her this morning, God. Father God, in the name of Jesus, cover her with your blood. Father, in the name of Jesus, Lord. Father, we ask that you'll continue to remember Deacon Johnny Morgan and Sister Essa Morgan, Lord. Cover them with your blood this morning. Father God, thank you for Deacon Larry Board and Sister Board this morning. We lift them up before your throne. We ask that you'll continue to bless and meet their needs. Lord God, remember, oh God, Reverend Marvin Bonner. Thank you, Lord, for what you've done for him. Thank you, God, for what you're doing right now. Continue to bless him, oh God, in every way. We thank you this morning for Reverend Alvin Clay, Sister Earlene Clay. Lord, thank you for your blessings upon them this morning. Father, we lift up Reverend Rodney Burwell. We ask that you would touch in his body this morning. Sister Burwell, continue to touch her, oh God. Father, in the name of Jesus, Lord, we lift up Sister Barbara Brown and Bryson and his family this morning. Father God, we cover them with your precious blood. Thank you for Sister Shirley Johnson. Father God, thank you for Nikki. Lord, continue to touch in her body. Lord God, we thank you for Sister Mary Hunter, Lord. Oh God, thank you, Lord, for how you're blessing and keeping her, oh God. Remember Sister Mary Scott, Lord. Remember Tracy Moss, Diane Cheatham, God. Father, we thank you this morning for Sister Jean Johnson. We cover her with the blood of Jesus. Touch her right now, God, in a mighty way. Remember Amanda Reeves, God. Sister Betty Price, Lord. Father God, we lift up Diane and Danny Pace, Lord. Touch them today. We lift up Deacon Benny Oliver, Sister Nora Oliver. Thank you, Lord, for how you're blessing and touching in their bodies, even now, Lord. Lord, we lift up right now Jeanette Ramey, God. Father God, touch her today. Thank you, Lord, for how you've healed her, Lord. Lord, we thank you that cancer didn't have the last say so. Lord, we give you praise. Remember Anaya Johnson? Lord, we thank you this morning for Sister Betty Curtis. Lord, continue to touch in her body. Lord, thank you this morning. Oh, God, right now, God, touch in a mighty way. Remember Priscilla Rice this morning. Father God, remember right now, Lord. Sister Eunice Lee, Father God, we lift up Sister Maxine Turner. We lift up right now, oh, God, Doreen Overstreet, Freddie Watson. Lord, thank you, God, for what you're doing in their bodies. Lord God, continue to touch Sister Gracie Rackley, Lord, Sister Mary Haygood. Father God, we lift up right now Sister Bessie Burton, Carolyn Hawkins, God. Father, thank you right now for Yvonne Willis, Lord. Thank you right now for Deacon Casper Nichols, Lord, and Sheila, God. Father God, continue to touch in his body even now, Lord. Thank you this morning for how you're touching Gloria Harris. Lord, we give our praise to you, Lord. Remember Gwen Harris, Lord. Remember Leo Baskin and Brenda Miller, Lord. Thank you right now, God. Continue to touch them even now, Lord. We cover them with your blood. Father God, remember Reverend Odell Hopkins. Thank you, Lord, for how you're touching in his body and keeping them, God. Thank you for Reverend Floyd McConnell, Miguel Willis, Janice Frewell, Lord. We lift up Sister Benita Ryan and Jordana. Oh, God, thank you for Sister Sarah Cole, Lord. Oh, God, our money offered Leroy Adams. Thank you this morning for Sister Dorothy Farrell, Lord. Oh, God, we thank you this morning. We give you praise for every minister, Lord, that's preaching your word this morning. Oh, God, we ask that you'll continue, Lord, to have your way, Lord. Bind the enemy, Lord. Father God, may your word go forth and accomplish all that you please. Remember all the ministers, Lord, those that have come out of Nazarene and every minister that's standing, oh God, preaching your word.

0: pray, oh God, right now that you would touch in a mighty way. Lord, remember, oh God, the United States of America. Remember, oh God, the world, Lord. We ask, oh God, that you would look down upon us and have mercy upon us, God. We need you, Lord. We're standing in the need of prayer. Father, in the name of Jesus, touch right now, God. And Lord God, as you bring, oh God, Nigeria to my mind, I ask that you remember those Christians, oh God, that are being killed, oh God, because they're Christians, Lord. We ask that you, oh God, would strengthen, oh God, that you would undergird them in the name of Jesus, Lord. Touch them right now in a mighty way. In Jesus' name we pray, we thank you, and we love you. Amen and amen.
1: And amen and amen. We thank the Lord for prayer this morning as we jump right back real quickly into a message that we have been listening to for a few weeks, talking about the last years and how applicable is this message to what we are experiencing today, the last years.
2: Just hate everybody. Come on. I'm talking about the last years. Are y'all playing with me? In the last year, we have become truth breakers. Got a lot of old folks sit around just like a buzzard, just waiting for a time to fly in. They're around noticing and watching your work skills. Come in telling your wife, filling her head with a lot of stuff. Y'all ain't gonna pray with me tonight. I'm talking about truth breakers now. People don't want to see you get along good. You'll be surprised at the folks, if you're doing all right, you and your husband, they're jealous of you. They think you ought to be having trouble and fighting and fussing and going on like they do all the time. Right? And if you don't watch it, the very first chance, they'll try to do something to tear your home up. Are y'all going to pray with me? Just let me know we're living in the last year. In the last year, we're fine, we got a whole lot of false accusers. People a lot of times don't know that no. But they'll try to find some more. And if they can't find nothing, they'll just lie on them. Are y'all praying with me? Why members jealous of each other? We'll spread lies on each other. Just to obtain somebody's position. I think it's a poor man or a poor woman that's got to lie on somebody to try to get somebody moved out of position. If you don't have enough efforts in you, don't have enough get up about yourself to try to get out and do something, you don't need to be nowhere. Are y'all praying with me? I'm talking about the last year. It's all right. In the last year, we find that we got serious men. Come on now. A lot of men don't care who they hurt. Are y'all praying with me? Some of us men are so low down. Go out and drink all night. Run around with other women. Run around with other fool wives. Come home and beat our wives up. Y'all ain't gonna pray with me. But I'm talking about the last year. Ain't God all right? And a lot of us women are so cool. We are so slick with our. Until we think we are fooling somebody. Ain't God all right? May like we go on the shop. Be gone all day long. You ain't fooling nobody. Why can she just as good in the night as you can in the daytime? It got all right. And I'm talking about the last year. It got all right. And in the last year, we shall become despisers of those that do good. It got all right. Martin Luther King died because he stood for right. Thank God he gonna pray with me. Kennedy died because he was trying to help the poor folks. God, all right. And every time a man stand up for what is right, you see people going to hunting each other. And God, all right. If you stand for right, they'll call a meeting on you. And God, all right.

0: turn evil. Yeah. They'll say you're losing your mind.
1: Yeah.
0: It got all rain.
1: Yeah.
0: Horse, you don't go where you used to go.
1: Yeah.
0: You don't say what you used to say.
1: Yeah.
0: You don't drink what you used to drink.
1: Yeah.
0: Don't lie like you used to lie.
1: Yeah.
0: Folks say you're losing.

0: And the car they don't like something about you. They have moved to another church. Spread all kind of lies about you. Ain't gonna rain. And that's alright. I bow down on the child of God. Cause every time you make a child of God free, he just getting closer to God. Ain't gonna rain. I heard somebody sing, you press me down.
1: Oh yeah, the last years, I'm telling you. Now we're gonna let Bishop Bolton tie a knot in this thing on next Sunday. I don't want you to miss the wrap up on this. The last years, how applicable is this sermon to what is going on right here, right now, in this current time? Oh yes. Listen, our day begins once again with Sunday school at 10 a.m. Morning worship services are at 11:15 a.m. Midweek services Wednesday nights from 6 until 7 p.m. Don't forget about our vacation Bible school. It's going on July 22nd through the 25th from 6 p.m. until 8 p.m. Each night is geared for all ages. We want you to be there. Make it out to your father's house this morning. Stop making excuses. Those that can make it, don't let the radio and or the television be your main source of worshiping God. Let's get into a corporate worship atmosphere this morning. Oh, that men would praise the Lord. Amen. Amen. God bless you. We love you. We'll see you next Sunday.
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1: 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And listen, they're in their office Monday through Friday from 9:30 a.m. until 5 p.m. But if the need arises, give them a call. They will come a-calling. They will come a-calling. Yes, indeed. 601-483-1851. You can speak with Athea, Joanne, or any member of the team. Whoever answers that phone, if they can't answer your question, they can point you in the right direction. They can tell you all about the services, the pre-need burial plans. They can tell you about Sunset Memorial Garden Cemetery, locally owned and operated by the Enterprise Funeral Home. 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And guess what now? Let's say right now is not your time, but you just call them to get to know them. Oh, you already know, but that's their motto. It's better to know us and not need us than to need us and not know us. The Enterprise Funeral Home. Friends, services for the late Mrs. Carol Jordan will be held Wednesday, July 15, 2026 at 11 a.m. at the Fitkins Memorial Church of the Nazarene. Visitation will be at 10 a.m. at the church. Burial in Sunset Memorial Garden Cemetery. Once again, that's funeral services for the late Mrs. Carol Jordan will be held Wednesday, July 15th. At 11 a.m. at the Fitkins Memorial Church of the Nazarene. Visitation will be at 10 a.m. at the church. Burial in Sunset Memorial Gardens Cemetery. To the family of the late Mrs. Carol Jordan and to the bereaved families everywhere, especially to those whom we serve at the Enterprise Funeral Home, we offer our most heartfelt sympathy and our condolences in this your time of bereavement, and we offer for your listening pleasure this beautiful gospel music.

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1: 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But you have to be put away properly. 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Once again, funeral services for the late Mrs. Carol Jordan will be held Wednesday, July 15th at 11 a.m. at the Fitkins Memorial Church of the Nazarene, and visitation will be at 10 a.m. at the church. Burial will be in Sunset Memorial Garden Cemetery. 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Say thank you so much for listening to this broadcast, and we thank you for your patronage. And we invite you to go out and make this Sunday the best that it can be, and have a blessed remainder of your work week. Enterprise Funeral Home. It's better to know us and not need us than to need us and to not know us. Until next Sunday, we say bye-bye for now.

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1: Good morning, Meridian, and welcome to Plain Talk. I'm David, and on our panel this morning, we have Faith.
2: Good morning, David. How are you?
1: Doing good. How about yourself?
2: I'm great. I'm good.
1: That's good. That's good. We have Alex.
3: Good morning.
1: Good morning. How are you?
3: I'm doing good. How are you, David?
1: Doing good. And we have Robin.
4: Yes. Good morning.
1: Good morning. How are you today?
4: I'm doing great. Thank you.
1: Yeah, it's good to be here, isn't it?
4: Yes, it is.
1: Well, before we go into our discussion this morning, I was reflecting on a scripture in the Bible that says, the light of the body is the eye.
4: Right.
1: And when the eye is single, the body is full of light.
3: That's right.
1: When you have a good, positive perception of life, a good outlook, a positive attitude,
4: right,
1: it causes you to see things in a good way.
2: Yes, it does.
1: A positive way.
2: Yes, it does.
1: Wherein things may, on one wise, look impossible.
2: Mm-hmm.
1: Because your attitude is positive about it,
4: mm-hmm,
1: it looks doable.
2: That's right.
1: You believe it can be accomplished.
3: That's right.
1: You know, and I liken that to going to the eye doctor.
4: All right.
1: You know, and you're going to get your eyes examined, you get your eyes tested, and,
4: right,
1: well, you discover, I need some glasses.
3: That's right.
1: Well, they give you a prescription.
4: Yes.
1: And after you get the prescription and you get your glasses,
2: uh-huh,
1: you put them on.
2: Uh-huh.
4: Right.
1: And the things,
2: uh-huh,
1: that you couldn't see,
4: bring it on.
1: Now you can see.
4: Yes.
1: The things that seem to be too far off.
4: Right, right.
1: Just be squinting. But now, because of the glasses,
4: yes,
1: you can see afar off.
4: That's right.
1: You know, and that's what a good attitude enables you to do.
4: That's
3: right.
1: It enables you to be able to see things.
2: It does.
1: In a good way.
2: Right.
4: That's right.
1: All right. That brings us to our topic for today.
4: Mm-hmm.
1: And that is, where?
2: Mm-hmm.
1: Where are the miracles?
4: It's in your attitude.
1: That's right. That's right. That's right. Miracle can be found in a good attitude.
4: Okay.
3: That's right.
1: Now,

0: faith, I know for sure.
1: Okay.
0: You sitting on ready and you got something good for us this morning.
1: You know I am. You know I am.
0: All right. Come on and tell us.
1: All right. Now, the panel here has all agreed. We're all agreeing in agreement that the miracles are found in your attitude, correct?
0: That's right.
1: Now, watch this attitude of this man here with the unclean spirits.
0: Okay.
1: In the book of Mark, chapter 5.
0: All right.
1: This book talks about the man with the unclean spirits that dwelled among the tombs. And in other words, he lived in a graveyard.
0: Yeah.
1: And the Bible says that nobody can do nothing, anything with him.
0: Right.
1: They even tried to bound him with chains, and that couldn't even hold the man. And the Bible also says that he was tormented by these demons, legions of demons, tormented him day and night, and he was crying and cutting himself with stones.
0: Okay.
1: Can you imagine that?
0: He was in a bad
1: Have you ever been through something so bad in your life that it caused you to shed tears? The Bible said this man was crying.
0: Yeah.
1: You know, and it caused you to shed tears because you seem like you can't fix it or can't get rid of it.
0: Uh-huh.
1: Oh, but God.
0: But God.
1: But God.
0: But God.
1: The Bible says that this man saw Jesus.
0: Okay.
1: This man saw Jesus.
0: He saw Jesus.
1: Yes, and he ran towards Jesus.
0: All right.
1: Now, just think. Now, he had all these legions of demons.
0: Yeah.
1: But he ran toward Jesus. He didn't run away from Jesus.
0: Right.
1: He ran towards Jesus.
0: Yeah.
1: And the Bible says he worshipped him.
2: Yeah.
0: That's right.
1: He worshipped him. He had the right attitude. A worship attitude is what he had.
0: Yeah.
1: Now, this man may have been labeled crazy.
0: Uh-huh.
1: He may have been labeled out of his mind.
0: Mm-hmm.
1: But check his attitude, though.
0: Right.
1: He worshipped Jesus Christ.
2: Right.
1: He had faith in Jesus Christ.
0: That's right.
1: And this attitude that he had, the right attitude that he had, ushered in a supernatural miracle that no man could perform. Still came to this day.
0: Uh-huh.
1: This man was delivered.
0: He was delivered.
1: Chapter 8 says Jesus spoke into this man's life.
0: Right.
1: And he spoke to those spirits, you know.
0: Right.
1: And he said, come out of the man, thou unclean spirits.
0: Okay.
1: And immediately this man was set free.
0: All
1: and see, in the midst of all them legions of demons, and demons just tormenting this man, worship.
0: Mm-hmm.
1: Ushered in a miracle, the supernatural miracle. Worship is attitude.
0: Yes.
1: Worship is attitude toward Jesus Christ, and it will usher in miracles in the midst of a storm, in the midst of demons.
0: That's right.
1: Worship.
2: That's right.
0: Well, you said a mouthful right there.
3: Right.
0: This man, in spite of all he was going through, being tormented, when he saw Jesus,
1: when he saw
0: where his help was,
1: right.
0: He ran to his help.
1: Yeah.
0: He had a good attitude toward God.
1: Yes.
0: And he went and worshiped. And he received his blessing.
1: Right.
2: That's right.
0: Robin, I know you're burning up over there. Tell us what you got.
2: Yes, because this question really hit home with me.
0: Mm-hmm.
2: Because I, too, at one point was asking that question, where are the miracles?
0: Okay.
2: You know, even after I got saved, you know, I'm asking, where are the miracles?
1: Okay.
2: You remember that commercial, that J.G. Whitworth commercial?
1: Oh, let me say. It's my money, and I want it now.
0: Oh, my.
2: I felt like I gave my life to Christ.
0: Uh-huh.
2: So I felt like, this is my new life.
0: Yeah.
2: I need to see my miracle.
1: That's
2: money.
1: True.
0: Right now.
2: Right now. See, I was in the wrong attitude.
1: Yes,
2: you know, the attitude I was in was only thinking about me, myself, and I.
0: Okay.
2: But the key word that we've all agreed on is attitude.
0: Attitude.
2: Right?
0: That's
2: not kid ourselves and think, oh, okay, I got the right attitude. I smile at people. I greet people. I say please. I say thank you. And all of that is good.
0: That's
2: You know, if it's coming from the heart.
0: That's
2: and you're not going through the motions.
0: That's right.
2: But you also, it's all right. You want to also have that kind of heart that God can be pleased with.
1: Right.
0: That's
2: that
0: right.
2: That attitude that God can be pleased
0: That's
2: with.
0: Right.
2: You
0: That's
2: know,
0: right.
2: You know, it wasn't until I reshifted my focus and gained that confidence and faith in God that I saw a miracle working that happened in my life.
1: Right.
0: Yes.
2: You know, it kind of reminds me of the time when I used to go to Wild World a lot with my mom.
0: Okay.
2: A couple years ago, you know, and every time we pass the pharmacy, you know, I don't think they have them too much now, but that little machine, as soon as you pass it, it asks you, have you checked your weight today?
0: Okay.
2: You know, in fact, then it costs about 25, 50 cents, you know, to check, to get the answer to, have you checked?

0: your weight today.
1: All right.
0: But God is asking us, have we checked our attitude today?
1: That's right.
0: You know, when you're going through something, have you checked your attitude to usher in, like you were saying, that miracle in your life? You know, so I started digging a little deeper, you know. Again, back then, I thought I knew what attitude was. So when this topic came up, I looked up the word attitude. And of course, Old Faithful Webster had a lot of definitions about the word attitude. But the one that really stuck out to me was the one that read a feeling or emotion toward a fact or state. And it's right when... and the reason why it stood out to me, because it's right then when you're asked to do something for somebody, or even when somebody step on your toes,
2: accidentally,
0: that you but back then, you know, you weren't thinking about it being an accident, that you react positive or negative. But it's all about the attitude.
1: That's right.
0: Which brings me to the story about the widow woman and her encounter with the man of God, which was Elijah. You know, you can find this story in 1 Kings in the 17th chapter. And you know, back then, around this time, there was a famine in the land. You know, and the widow woman, she was feeling like all hope was gone. You know, she was getting ready to gather some water, get some sticks, you know, and get ready and use that last portion of meal to make some bread, make a cake for her and her son to die. You know, and when I was reading this, can you just imagine how she felt back then? Famine in the land, you can't find food nowhere else, and you get in that state of depression like, I just can't go no further.
2: Like all hope is gone.
0: You know, don't know what to do. Sometimes you give up. You give up on life. And if you don't know God, you give up, you know, on Him as well. You will. But thank God for the, thank Him for the kind of God that He is, that He sees what we're going through. And He allows us to get a miracle. Because when she was going through all of that, she was able to encounter Elijah. See, he came into her city. And see, he saw her. You know, gathering the sticks and everything and getting ready. And he asked her, can you give me some water? You know, even when she went to go get the water, he even asked her, why you doing that? Make me some cake too. But, of course, she was in the wrong attitude. Just like sometimes we can be. You know, and she came to him and said, you know what, I could. I mean, I really would if I could. But this is all I got. And see, I'm going to make this last little bit so me and my son can die. You know what I'm saying? We waiting on death because it's right around the corner. But it was the second time that, you know, her attitude had to, it changed because he came back to her. He said, fear not.
1: That's right.
0: And go and do as I say. See, right then, her attitude reshifted. She got focused on the miracle. Like I had to back then when I was in the wrong attitude thinking about myself, the things I was going through, she had to refocus. And shift her her faith and her confidence in the word that came to her. And see, when she reshifted that focus and believed in that word that came to her, she was able to receive her miracle. And see, had she not did that and stayed in that pitiful state, she wouldn't have received that miracle. But thank God that she did. You know, because the devil, the same would love for us to sit there and just stay in that state. He knows that our praises, our miracle lies in our praise. So I thank God for the miracle that He's done in my life. And I'm glad that she was able to reshift her focus as well.
1: So you're saying that she heard from God through the man of God. Saying, fear not. And she had a shift in her attitude. And because of that shift in her attitude, miracle came into her life. She didn't go hungry.
0: That meal was like a miracle meal that just kept going.
2: For three years and how long?
1: Three and a half years.
0: Can you imagine that?
1: That's a powerful attitude shift. Oh my goodness. This is getting greater and greater. Alex, I know you're sitting on ready, and I know you're coming with it. Come on with it.
3: I am.
1: All right.
3: We're going from St. Mark, the 5th chapter, in the 25th verse. It reads, and a certain woman which had an issue of blood. That means this woman had an incurable disease.
1: Okay.
3: That was causing her to bleed constantly.
1: Okay.

0: Okay.
1: Instantly.
0: Yeah.
1: And it for 12 long years.
0: Right.
1: A long time to be dealing with something like that.
0: That's the truth.
1: And has suffered many things of many physicians. Mm-hmm. That means she went to a lot of doctors.
0: Okay.
1: Right? And it reads on to say it has spent all she had. Uh-huh. Spent all her money going mm-hmm. to different mm-hmm. doctors.
0: Mm-hmm. Right.
1: And the word of God reads on to say and was nothing better mm-hmm. but rather grew worse.
2: My Lord.
0: Okay.
1: So she went to many doctors uh-huh. for 12 long years uh-huh. dealing with this problem.
0: Mm-hmm.
1: Spent all the money she had.
2: My Lord.
1: Right. Mm-hmm. It didn't get better.
2: My Lord.
1: But got worse.
2: My Lord.
0: Okay.
2: Right.
1: Mm-mm-mm. And in 28 it reads, for she said,
0: okay,
1: if I may touch mm-hmm. but his clothes,
0: oh.
1: I shall be whole.
0: All right.
2: What an attitude.
1: Right. Now we're talking about attitude.
0: What? Yes.
1: Right. This is attitude with a capital A.
2: Hey.
0: All right.
1: So this woman had a positive attitude.
0: That's yes. Right.
1: She had an attitude to fight. Uh-huh. She had an attitude to press on.
0: Yes.
1: She had an attitude to believe.
2: Right.
0: Yes.
1: She heard about the miracle working power of Jesus Christ.
0: Oh, yes, she did.
1: She had an attitude to keep the faith.
2: Yes. Yes.
1: No matter how it looked around,
2: uh-huh.
1: what was going
2: Amen.
1: On, she kept
2: right.
1: the faith.
2: Right.
0: Yes.
1: And because of that,
2: uh-huh. mm-hmm.
1: and because of her confidence in God,
2: yeah, son, that's right.
0: Yes.
1: She got her miracle.
2: She did.
0: Oh my goodness.
3: Mm-hmm.
0: You mean to tell me this woman had a conversation within herself
3: right.
0: and she said, enough is enough. I'm getting my miracle today.
3: That's
0: what
3: right.
0: What a powerful attitude.
1: That's right.
0: And she received
2: that's right.
0: a miracle.
1: That's right.
0: Well, I'll tell you what, I'm so excited.
3: Mm.
0: I'm going to be coming from the book of 2 Kings, the 5th chapter.
1: Okay.
0: And I know we've been talking about positive attitudes.
3: Right.
0: We're going to touch a little bit on someone that had a bad attitude.
1: Right.
0: By the name of Naaman.
2: Yeah.
0: This man was a mighty man of valor.
2: Mm-hmm.
1: Right.
0: But he had a problem. He was a leper.
2: Yeah.
0: And he needed a miracle.
3: Yeah.
0: And he got word.
4: Yeah! So, good morning, Meridian and surrounding areas. Somebody ready to have some church up in here? And everybody listening online, it's time for some upbeat gospel on 95.1 The Beat. Great Sunday morning. And now we're giving all glory to God. It's time for the Sunday morning prayer on 95.1 The Beat.
5: 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Father.
6: Good morning. This is Pastor James Clayton, pastor of Stranger Home Missionary Baptist Church in Sand Flat area, and also the pastor of Mount Pleasant Missionary Baptist Church in Shucktown, Bailey, Mississippi. We come with prayer this morning. Gracious, kind Father, we come thanking you for all your many blessings. Father God, we thank you for our last night rest. We thank you, Father God, for our early rise this morning. We thank you, Father God, for just allowing us to see this new day that no man have saw before. Truly, Father God, we give you all the honor and the praises. Father, help us to become more like you in our everyday living. Thank you for bringing us to this appointed place. Help us to look toward the gift that you have prepared for us through your Son, Jesus Christ. For we know he gave his life for our repentance. We know that he is the only one that we can depend on. Thank you for blessing and thank you for giving us the uncompromising word. Lord, without you, we are nothing. Lord, we know that you are all that we ever will need. Father, give us the act to be able to hold on to your unchanging hand. And in that giving, be able to give us the understanding, Lord, that you are the creator and sustainer of this universe. Lord, we know that you are a help in a very time of need. Lord, we know

that you are a doctor in a sick room. Lord, we know that you are a company keeper when we are without company. Lord, we know that you could do whatever you will and can for your children. Lord, that is why we're calling upon you this morning, asking you to look down upon your children. Lord, they are in a need of help right now. Lord, pick us up and put us on a solid ground. For Lord, you have listened to your children's cry out in prayer. And you have touched those this morning, giving them a portion of their health and strength. Lord, I want to say I thank you and I love you, Lord. For you are my sustainer and you are my all in all. Lord, if it hadn't been for you on my side, where would I be? Lord, we know that you help us and we ask for the help to incline our ears to hear from you, Lord. Help us to understand and build a relationship with you. Father, you are God of a second chance. I thank you for your son, Jesus Christ, who died on Calvary and gave us a right to the tree of life. I thank you, Lord, in your son, Jesus' name. Continue to bless him in the name of Jesus. Amen. You are.

0: Just look back over your life and just think about where he brought you from. Look at somebody and tell them, I could have been dead sleeping in a grave. The enemy tried to kill me. He tried to steal from me. He tried to destroy me, but I'm still here. I don't need the preacher to orchestrate my praise. When I think of his goodness and what he just did for me.
1: Time to get your church on. It's Churchin' with Keith B.
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City. I gotta send some birthday shout out. 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He celebrated his birthday on July the 2nd. Also, Shamir Garden. He celebrated his birthday on July the 9th. Those are the grandson of Miss Patsy Alvin, HB Alvin. We wish y'all a happy birthday.

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1: You know, memories. I cherish memories such as videos and pictures.
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1: Sometimes when I look at some pictures, I begin to wonder. I wonder sometimes.

Funeral announcement coming from Baron Gordon Funeral Home. Funeral service for Mr. Henry Martin were held Monday, July the 6th, 10 a.m. at the Haven Chapel United Methodist Church. The Reverend Christopher Carpenter, official wedding. Also buried with fallen in Zion Hill Cemetery. Mr. Martin, 72 of Lauderdale, passed away on Wednesday, July the 1st at the Baptist Anastasia Medical Center.

Also, for the Reverend Mr. Robert Earl Barnett will held Monday, July the 6th at 2 p.m. at the First Union Baptist Church with the Reverend John Harris officiating. Also, Bear will follow the Daleville Cemetery. Mr. Barnett, 6'2", of Toop Suba, passed away June the 27th at the Austin Rush Health.

0: anything.
1: Also finished over Mr. Jermaine Thetford. And I lay in my bed sometimes. We're held Thursday, July the 9th at 2 p.m. The Bering Garden Opie Chapel. Mr. Thetford, 47 Meridian, passed away Thursday, July the 2nd at the Matthew Anderson Regional Medical Center. And also viewing, we held one hour prior to the service.
0: All night long sometimes. And then all I do.
1: Also funeral service for Mr. Donovan Howard will help Friday, July the 10th at 2:30 p.m. at Bering Garden Funeral Home. Also buried fallen in the Pine Grove Baptist Church Cemetery. Mr. Howard, 31 Meridian, passed away Tuesday, June the 30th at the Austin Rush Health. Also stay well on that Thursday, July the 9th from 5 to 6 p.m. at Bering Garden Funeral Home, O.P. Chapel.
0: I wonder why my heart have to bleed sometimes.
1: Also, for reserve, Miss Doris Louise Celestine will help Saturday, July 11th at 11 a.m. at the Bering Garden Funeral Home, O.P. Chapel, with the Reverend Dr. Roderick Steele officiating. Also, buried fallen in the Sunset Cemetery. Miss Celestine, 77 of Lawrence, passed away Monday, June the 29th at the Baptist Ministry Regional Medical Center.

0: Also finish her for Mr. Al Warren. We'll help Saturday, July 11th, 11 a.m. at the Mount Sinai Baptist Church with the pastor, Rita Ray Clark, officiating. Also bury will fall in the Sunset Cemetery. Mr. Warren, 70 Meridian, passed away Tuesday, June the 30th at the Baptist Anderson Regional Medical Center.
1: And I lay in my bed. I just can't sleep to save my life.
0: Also finish her for Mr. Alan Coleman. Will help Saturday, July 11th, 11 a.m. at the New Canaan Baptist Church, with the Reverend Stanley Coleman officiating. Mr. Coleman, 30 of Birmingham, passed away on Monday, June the 29th at the UAB Hospital in Birmingham, Alabama. Also, funeral held on that Friday, July the 10th from 6:30 to 7:30 p.m. at Barron Garden Funeral, O.P. Chapel. Also, funeral service for Mr. Jonathan Burns. Will help Saturday, July 11th at 2:30 p.m. at Barron Garden Funeral, O.P. Chapel. Mr. Burns, 54 of Enterprise, passed away Friday, June the 26th at his residence. Now, funeral held 1 hour prior to the service. Also, Barron Garden Funeral would like to announce the passing of Miss Kathy Rainey. Miss Rainey said the former Meridian passed away on Wednesday, July the 1st at a residence. Also, the family wished to choose her to honor her life privately. There will no public service will be held.
1: Choir, y'all get ready. I'll let you know when. One day, I left home. I had been going home for about 3 months. Mom and daddy had seen me.
0: Also, memorial service for Mr. Johnny Moser will be held on today, Sunday, July the 12th at 1 p.m. at the Barron Garden O.P. Chapel.
1: She said it took my
0: Mr. Moser, 75 Meridian, passed away on Thursday, July the 2nd at the Trent Health Rehabilitation.
1: And when I got there, Mama was sick. Daddy was standing in the hall with his head down. And when I looked in at Mama.
0: Also, ranging incomplete for Mr. Eugene Arrington at the Barron Garden for the home. Mr. Arrington, 57 Shabuda, passed away on Friday, July the 3rd at the Baptist Anderson Regional Medical Center.
1: Me with a smile. Even though she was smiling, I could see water filling up in her eyes. And I knew what Mama was thinking. I knew what she was thinking. Mama was wondering, Harvey, we.
0: Also for the service, Miss Rosetta Kenny Wallace will help Friday, July the 10th at 2 p.m. at the Little Hope Baptist Church in Tuscarora, Mississippi.
1: I want to know where!
0: The Reverend Dr. Roy Sawyer officiating. Also bury will fall in the Pleasant Grove Cemetery. Miss Kennedy

0: passed away on Friday, July the 5th at a resident. The officer was held on that Thursday, July the 9th from 6:30 to 7:30 p.m. to Baron Garden Front, OP Chapel.
1: I started singing with Daddy. Me and Daddy got to be like brothers. Travel the road together.
0: Also arranging incomplete for Mr. Clavin Hall Jr.
1: The time the Lord bless us, thing got good. Daddy got sick.
0: Mr. Hall, 43 of Meridian, passed away on Sunday, July the 5th at the Forest General Hospital in Hattiesburg, Mississippi.
1: I said, Daddy, I want you to hold on until I get back. Daddy's okay. But when I turned again, I saw that look in his eye. And I knew he was fading away. And when I got...
0: Also arranged incomplete for Mr. Trent Scott at the Barrett New Order from home. Mr. Scott, 74 of Jackson, passed away on Monday, July the 6th at the Chatwick Nursing Home.
1: And I just began to wonder... Hold on. I just began to wonder.
0: Also arranging incomplete for Mr. Jonathan Weems at the Baden Yard Funeral Home. Mr. Weems, 83 of Shibuta, passed away on Saturday.
1: I love my daddy. And I just do.
0: Do not live at his residence.
1: Oh, I win. Where will I see you?
0: Those are your announcements from Baron Garden Funeral Home. Shot testing proves at 1882. Got two locations. That's 1300 George F. Sims Avenue, Meridian, Mississippi. That phone number is 601-485-8521. 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What's up, burial, pre-need, and pre-arrangement contract familiar.
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Coming up next, Sunday Down South.

0: Pastor Syme. Come on and praise him. Time to get your praise on with Keith B. Praise him. On 95.1 The Beat.
1: The all I need.

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Yes. Yeah. Yeah.

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Those of you that need a special blessing, it's not an altar call, it's just a call in your life. If you need him right now, just look up to him as I tell him, "Fill my cup, Lord. 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

0: go get it, wanting to fill your cup. 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
1: Oh, come on, come on. But since the birthday shout out this morning, on happy birthday, belated birthday to Miss Bertha Burton. We celebrate her birthday on July the 9th. Also, Nell, I got you right here, so we celebrate her birthday on July the 10th. Also, to the twins, gonna be celebrating her birthday on tomorrow. That's a little bit. Big sister, Janet and Janice, wanna say happy birthday to you all on tomorrow. Also, Al Watkins gonna be celebrating his birthday on July the 15th. Wanna say good morning to Keisha Randall, the Tubbs, and the Phillips family. Also, Double T, Tina, Tony Moten, wanna say good morning to you this morning. Fill my cup, Lord.
0: Thank you, Jesus. Thank you, Jesus. Thank you, Jesus. How many of y'all can feel it right now? He's doing it for you. I said he's doing it for you.
2: Hallelujah. We're taking you to church right now. It's church time with Keith B. on 95.1 The Beat. Oh.

0: Yes, Lord.
1: Love Jesus.
0: I'm trying to find worshipers and folk who come through that old womb of holiness where you had to travail in his presence and say,
1: my soul.
0: Ay, ay, ay, ay, ay.
1: Love Jesus.
0: Come on.
1: Bless his name.
0: Keep it connected. Come on.
1: My soul. Love Jesus. Everybody say, my soul.
0: From your heart tonight, love. Get that before me.
1: Jesus. My.

0: Everybody, he's a wonder. Yeah, yeah, yeah, yeah, yeah, yeah. In my soul, with my sanctified folk, he's a wonder. Get up, I shout. In my soul, what you gonna do? Let him name.
1: Say happy birthday, belated birthday to Miss LaPortia Mitchell. It's her birthday on July the 10th. Happy belated birthday to you, Portia. That's coming from your mom and your family.
0: Hey, he's a

0: I wish I had somebody that would cry out right now and help me say, hallelujah.
1: Oh, you ought to give him the highest praise this morning.
0: Somebody that can help me say, hallelujah. Can you just help me say it again? Hallelujah. The devil don't like it when you say it. Somebody else ought to cry out, hallelujah. 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
0: Great Jehovah.

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You know, nobody was able to shed blood for you and I. Can I get a witness? And I'm thinking about now just how it was after Jesus died, came out of that body and went down in hell. Can I get a witness here tonight? Seems like I can see him in my mind. When he got out in hell, y'all, he began to beat that devil. Can I get a witness here tonight? He began to whoop that old devil and take the key from that rascal. Can I get a witness here tonight? All of the prophets have been dead a long time. They was in Abraham's bosom. Do you know what they done? No doubt they were standing on the banks of hell, looking down at Jesus.

0: hallelujah, hallelujah, hallelujah, the blood. 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Y'all ought to tell him thank you for your blood. Oh, yeah. I feel like...
1: Hallelujah. We're taking you to church right now. It's church time with Keith B. on 95.1 The Beat.
0: And there used to be some old ladies in the church. Sometimes the church would get cold. And some of those old ladies act like they get mad. They would stand up and interrupt the service. Said, "Brother Pastor, I don't mean no harm, but we ought to be glad to be here." And say, "If you got good religion, you ought to show some signs." Somebody here know what I'm talking about. And there was something about those old lady, they believed in God. They believed

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But you didn't have to worry about nobody breaking in your homes or snatching your purse when you walked the street. Amen. 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And some of them would act like they wouldn't go see each other no more. And they would sing a little song.

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And sometimes those deacons will stand up in the corner and put their hand in their pocket like, I know something about the Lord also. 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

0: 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Let me ask you again.
1: As it wraps up Sunday Down South.
0: Time. When you get high.
1: Remember me.
0: How can God be good to you? 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
1: Yeah. Watch yourself, boy. Come on.
2: 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Happy Sunday morning to all our radio listeners. 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
1: Lord, I wanna walk right
0: on a gloomy Sunday morning. Good morning, Billy Davis and fam. Wanna say good morning to you this morning.
1: Your will.
0: I don't mind. Wraps up Sunday morning exercise.

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0: I want to say happy birthday to Miss Amari Trotter.
1: I can
0: That's coming from your mom, Miss Shalonda, and Norton McDonald's sister. Also, happy birthday to my boy, Rufus Griggs. Griggs Brothers. Let me celebrate your birthday on tomorrow. Happy birthday, Brother Rufus. 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

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That's 3216 Mount Nebo Road, Lisbon, Alabama. Musician Appreciation. That's going on today. That's right, 2:30 p.m. Featuring the Gilfield Missionary Baptist Church Choir, New Dimension, God Creation, the Anointed McDonald Sisters, Purpose, the Anointed Ones. 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Musician Appreciation Day on today at 2:30 right there. All right, the Northbound Bethlehem District Annual Session going to kick off on this Wednesday, July the 15th through Friday, July the 17th. The host church will be the Galilee Missionary Baptist Church. That's 96 Gin House Road, Panola, Alabama. On that Wednesday, there are

at 9 a.m. that morning. That Thursday be 5 o'clock that afternoon. And on that Friday, July 17th, the climax, it'll be 2 p.m. The host pastor is Pastor Bob Little. It's your pastor. Also, 2026 Choir Sound. It's the concert coming up this Saturday, July 18th, 6:30 p.m. at the Mount Pleasant Battlefield Church in Collinsville, Mississippi, featuring the Mount Pleasant Battlefield Choir, Thompson Michelle Black, Shedrick Water and the Choir, Kingdom Sound Movement, and many, many more are going to be there. You don't want to miss this on this Saturday at that battlefield in Collinsville. Minister Eric McClendon is your host. All right, Belmont. Belmont Baptist Church, 906 Depot Hill Street, DeKalb, Mississippi. Celebrate Pastor Kevin Temple and Lady Marquita Temple, 12th year anniversary. Going to take place Sunday, July the 19th at 2 p.m. The guest speaker is Pastor Perry Fletcher at the Greater New Friendship Missionary Baptist Church out of Brandon, Mississippi. Also, the Greater Progressive Mount Pleasant Missionary Baptist Church, 4104 40th Avenue, invite you to their Praise and Prayer Annual Men's Day program. Their theme is A Hidden Treasure. That's right, A Hidden Treasure. It's going to take place Sunday, July the 19th at 3 p.m. Yours truly, Pastor, Pastor Reverend Robert Hobson is your pastor. Also, Vacation Bible School, Pickens Memorial Church of the Nazarene. Going to take place Wednesday, July the 22nd through that Saturday, July the 25th from 6 p.m. to 8 p.m. Everyone is invited. Pastor Diane Adams is your pastor. Also, the Fabulous Praise present Femtech, some of the best quartet group, female groups of the South. It's going to take place Saturday, July the 25th, 6 p.m. It's going to be New Dimension, Wings of Faith, McDonald Sisters, Purpose. It's all going to take place at Triumph Church right there in Laurel. That's 125 Chestnut Street in Laurel, Mississippi. Also, the Spirit of Waynesboro reunion. It's going to be a celebration for them Saturday, August 22nd at 6 p.m. at the Waynesboro City Auditorium. That's in Waynesboro, Mississippi. Featuring the Pointed Angel, the B&H Singers, the Wings of Faith, the Taylor Family, James Crossman, the Highway Harmonizer, the Martin Singers. This is a free admission. It's going to be the Spirit of Waynesboro reunion coming up. Also, homecoming program. It's going to take place the first Sunday, August the 2nd. This is going to be at the Mount Pleasant Missionary Baptist Church, Shucktown, Mississippi. It's going to start at 2 p.m. Minister Kenny Wooten will be the guest speaker for that occasion. They're going to have their fall revival kicking off on that Monday, August the 3rd through the 5th. Evangelist of the week will be Pastor Willie Ray Clark of the Mount Sinai Missionary Baptist Church. Pastor James E. Clayton is your pastor. Y'all heard him pray this morning. It will be your pastor with a revival kicking off up there. Also, Mount Come, 4126 York Road, Lauderdale. Theme is a repentful revival. It's going to take place August the 10th through August the 13th, 7:15 nightly. The Reverend James McGee will be the guest speaker of the Pine Grove Baptist Church out of Bailey, Mississippi, along with his church family, will be the guest speaker of the week. And on that Sunday, August the 9th, 2:30 p.m., Reverend James Granger, Union Baptist Church of Scuba, Mississippi, and his church family will kick it off, that revival, at 2:30, Reverend James Granger. Grover Mosley is your pastor, and Alice Faye Mosley is your church clerk. That's the revival kicking off up there, Mount Carmel. Starting on August the 9th through the 13th.

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0: Colorado station is on 95 day summer sizzling. I got to get out of here. Don't forget about the Soul Bowl benefit concert. Another Soul Bowl benefit for Billy Johnson. Gonna take place this Friday, July the 17th, 11 a.m. until at the Old Western Auto Building, Newark, Mississippi. Let's come together, eat good, support a season of excellence. Good food for a great purpose. That's a benefit for Billy. Getting ready for the Stellar Award. Now go support him over there, Newark, Mississippi. Hit ready. I gotta get out of here, boy. Can't wait. You see that come time. Trust in the Lord with all the heart and lean not to thy own understanding. Come to the crossroads. But in all ways, acknowledge him. God won't put no He will.
1: Can I get a witness?
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1: Sometimes the wind of the world is on the show.
0: In the meantime, between time,

Matux in his shed. On this afternoon, 2:30. Singing you should. Musicians. Appreciation. All roads lead to Mount Nebo. This afternoon.

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Charlie.

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0: adapt. 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
1: Whoa, whoa, whoa, whoa, whoa, whoa.
0: Mr. Hem is here.
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0: Mr. Hem.
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0: 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We're Meridian's number one for hip-hop and R&B. And doing it for the culture. 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

0: in New York with that now. You feel me? I go spin on a. You feel me? I go booming out on that. You feel what I'm saying? I go metro booming on. Feel what I'm saying? Stop playing with a swag chick. You feel me?
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1: Fuck, man. 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
8: I heard what you said through the grapevine. 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Time crossing these state lines. 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

grapevine. 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
0: 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We get our praise on.
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1: Let me pop my dick, his ass too fat. 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
0: Came about to know it, ain't see it. 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
0: A couple years straight, thought that was it. 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Cut her off, I won't feel in that. 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
1: Yeah.
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1: Hey, good morning. You're heading to the airport, right?
2: Yep, thanks for checking. 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How long have you been a rideshare driver?
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5: It's the Mississippi. Yeah, she down in the country turned up outside with a whole lot

Congrats to the college graduates, high school graduates, and all the graduates in the class of 2026. You did it. The Beam is proud of you and wishing you much continued success, all right? We rocking with you. 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
0: We putting it down for you. We're Meridian's number one for hip-hop and R&B. And doing it for the culture. We're 95.1 The Beat.

0: 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Crestwood, Poplar Springs, West Hills, Parkview, and to our little Wildcats at Wildcat Academy.
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I went triple dipper. 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

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Jackson State, Alcorn, Mississippi Valley, Tougaloo College, and Russ College. 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

The National Weather Service in Mobile has issued a flash flood warning for southwestern Choctaw County in southwestern Alabama, northwestern Clark County in southwestern Alabama, northern Washington County in southwestern Alabama, east central Wayne County in southeastern Mississippi until 10 p.m. Central Daylight Time. At 6:55 p.m. Central Daylight Time, Doppler radar indicated thunderstorms producing heavy rain across the warned area. Between 2 and 3 inches of rain have fallen. The expected rainfall rate is 2 to 3 inches in 2 hours. Flash flooding is ongoing or expected to begin shortly. Hazard: flash flooding caused by thunderstorms. Source: radar indicated. Impact: flash flooding of small creeks and streams, urban areas, highways, streets, and underpasses, as well as other poor drainage and low-lying areas. Some locations that will experience flash flooding include Millery, Silas, Cafeeville, Bladen Springs, Silver Cross, Collinburg, Conton, Frankville, Bigby, Dunbar, Bollinger, Berrytown, Healing Springs, West Bend, Womack Hill, Loper, Supa, Tetlersville, Barlow, and Shady Grove. Turn around, don't drown when encountering flooded roads. Most flood deaths occur in vehicles. Be especially cautious at night when it is harder to recognize the dangers of flooding.